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Hi, everybody. It's me, Jake, from before. It was a bit of a rough start there. Thanks to DJ Foz for a little over the phone. Last second training, literally. Last second. I'd like to quickly tell you about the songs we just heard. We kicked that set off with Human Being, Human Doing, Human Going by the Frowning Clouds. After that, we heard from Pipe Eye, a song called People Moving Along. And we finished that set up with Damaged Bug, which I just learned is a side project of the OC's frontman, John Dwyer. We will be hearing from the OC's later. Thank you for tuning in to KFFR.

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5: 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And we kicked off that set with a band called Fuzz. The song was Earthen Gate. And now, back to the jams.

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Hey there, Grand County. This is JP from Grand County Weather giving you your forecast for Thursday, September 10th. Sunny skies this morning will be remaining sunny through the day today, and as Tabernash dropped to 21 degrees this morning, it will be warming up to probably at least 71 degrees, so a nice 50 degree temperature swing, at least within the depths of the valleys over the course of the day today. Very dry conditions expected to continue today, with relative humidities in the low to mid-teens and even some upper single digits over in Western Grand, over by Krimling and other areas. So continue to be very careful with sparks, because as we will be having slightly weaker winds than yesterday, we will still have enough of wind for it to pick up any spark that does catch on to dry fuels and carry it along. Going into tomorrow, we will see even breezier winds start to re-emerge as this first trough of this 1-2 punch starts to move a little bit into northern Wyoming, which is pretty far, but we still get some of the effects of it. We will see gusts of up to 35 miles per hour possible across the county, with gusts of up to 50 to 55 miles per hour possible at those higher elevations. There will also be a chance of showers emerging going into the afternoon hours, as again, we just have a very turbulent atmosphere, and we have enough moisture so that it could kick up some weaker, gusty, isolated showers. Not looking at meaningful accumulations when it comes to precipitation over Friday and Saturday as this first trough brushes to our north. However, we could see some dustings down to about 13,000 feet. Going into later this weekend, we will also see another tick up in winds with gusts of up to 40 to 45 miles per hour possible as the second trough moves a little bit closer to us and is a bit stronger than the first one. Details about that are still getting figured out by models, but they're slowly but surely getting there, so always check out my Facebook page, Grand County Weather, for latest updates, or you can tune into my show every Sunday from 3 to 5 p.m.

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It's me, Jake. Not DJ Jake. That was incorrect information you were given earlier. It's just Jake. I have to tell you, people, it is 7:04 p.m., and you are tuned in to KFFR Winter Park at 88.3 FM and KWTR Fraser at 89.1, and worldwide at KFFR.org. Quickly back announce some songs. I have to go all the way back to 6:35 to back announce songs, thanks to 12-minute song we heard in there. We just heard from Meat Bodies, their 2014 release, Off. Prior to that, a nearly 12-minute jam by Ty Segall, Love Fuzz, just released August 28th of this year. Before that, we heard from the OCs, Psychedelic Porn Crumpets. And that gets us all caught up. All right, back to the jam.

0: 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It's time for your amazing week of artistry here in Grand County. 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

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Wow, that was a lot of business we just took care of. Let me back announce the songs we heard. We just heard from King Gizzard and the Lizard Wizard from their 2023 release. The song is called Gila Monster, and get this, this is the name of the album. Petro-Dragonic Apocalypse, or Dawn of Eternal Night, an annihilation of planet Earth and the beginning of the merciless damnation. I don't know how those guys do it. That song didn't really fit quite as well as I thought it would with the rest of the show, but man, they are prolific. I just don't know where they get the energy. Prior to that, we heard from Frankie and the Witchfingers. The song was called Empire from their 2023 release, Data Doom, or Data Doom. Before that, we heard the song Orb from the band Orb. And I think I already announced the Meat Bodies song, but if not, we heard Meat Bodies, the song is Off, from their 2014 release, Meat Bodies.

Coming up next, we're going to hear from the OCs. This song really does it for me, and I hope it does it for you too.

0: 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Guess what? 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
0: Coming up at 8 o'clock, please stay tuned for Leaving Planet Earth with DJ Foz, although a little birdie tells me he's running late and that perhaps I should find, quote, a couple extra songs, as if I just have extra songs laying around.

Hello again, KFFR listeners. I'm going to back announce the last few songs we played, and then I'm going to play a few of my, quote, extra songs. And then I'm going to get out of here and make way for DJ Fize. We just heard, going all the way back to 2010, this is like Ty Siegel classic rock, Girlfriend, from his album Melted. Before that, Frankie and the Witchfingers. The song is called Sweet Freak, from their 2020 release, Monsters Eating People, Eating Monsters. We also heard a little bit more from Psychedelic Porn Crumpets, from their 2016 release, High Visceral Part 1, we heard Cornflake. And we kicked off that set with the OCs, from their 2017 release, Orc. The song was called Animated Violence. I'm gonna take you out with a little fuzz. Thank you for tuning in. Thank you for supporting KFFR. And have a good night.

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That is KFFR, KWTR, every Thursday. No, it's not every. It's the second Thursday of every night. My name's DJ Foz, and you found yourself leaving planet Earth. Are you ready? Are you ready to get out of the stratosphere? And maybe we could, like, go somewhere that's nice and fall-like. How about that?

0: KFFR, KWTR. So this doesn't happen often on the Leaving Planet Earth show, but I do have a sports segment coming up. So if you're a fan of college football, you want to stick around for like maybe, you know, a couple minutes, see what happens. So that's coming up right around the corner, right after this message.
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0: Here we go, ladies and gentlemen. It is the official Leaving Planet Earth annual, biannual discussion on the Texas Longhorns versus the Ohio State Buckeyes. I got DJ PK in the house.
1: Yeah, I think you actually got that backwards. It's Ohio State. Always, you need to respect the show by mentioning it first.
0: The first? I don't know about that. I mean, yeah, you Ohio State does have this tendency to say the Ohio State. What is all that about?
1: That's actually the way it's titled in the charter of the school. That happened back in 1878, I believe, when the legislature chartered the school. It said the legislature hereby establishes, and it's in the title, the Ohio State.
0: But why? Why the? Is it like capitalized T-H-E?
1: Yes, actually it is.
0: Well,
1: it's part of the name. So, and of course, you know, everybody else has kind of stolen it, you know, the Florida State, the Miami, the Arizona. No, guys, it doesn't fly.
0: Yeah, I don't know. What year was that again?
1: I think it was 1878, if I remember correctly.
0: 1878. Okay, so I'm a historian. Let me think about that. This is post-Civil War, 70, I guess you could call it the Reconstruction era, and they decided this is the Ohio State. Now, why isn't it just the Ohio?
1: I have no idea. I wasn't around then. That precedes me by a fair number of years. Now, when they renamed the school, it was, in fact, called it agricultural something, kind of like, it was kind of a version of A&M sort of thing, and they just decided to rename it the Ohio State University. And I need you to say that with a little bit more respect.
0: All right. Well, I think you guys are picking up on the tension here. It is the second year the Ohio State is coming to Austin, and they are playing the number six team in the country, the Texas Longhorns.
1: Actually, they're ranked fourth.
0: Oh, really? We went up in the rankings.
1: Beating up on Texas State. Whoopee.
0: Woohoo. Who did you guys beat last week?
1: Ball State, which is a MAC school. It's not a Division III school. It's a MAC Division I school.
0: Texas State is going to become a very respectable Division I school.
1: At rodeo, probably.
0: I don't know.
1: Which
0: about
1: is
0: that.
1: Their official sport.
0: All right. So last year, Texas came to Ohio State. Do you remember the final score? I can't quite remember that.
1: I'm not surprised.
0: Why? What happened last year?
1: It was 14-7.
0: Oh, yeah. Right. 14-7. One of the most boring games I've ever seen. Both teams were off.
1: There's
0: right?
1: no arguing that. But that was first game of the year, too.
0: But so can we agree that that was probably the worst game of both teams' season? I mean, like, they just didn't come out to play.
1: Well, the other thing is when the Bucks lost to Indiana, for the national, you know, to go to the national championship, that, and but we did, however, in Ohio, you have to understand, we can be 0 and whatever it is, as long as we beat Michigan, it's a successful year.
0: Okay, so last year you did beat Michigan. How far did you make it in the playoffs? What happened there in Dallas? I thought you guys were going to do a little bit better.
1: Yeah, they got lost to Miami. Actually, they lost to Miami. I think I was there.
0: I know you were there. So break it down for us. What happened?
1: They were leading going into the fourth quarter, and then the karma just turned around. I think too many nachos or something.
0: Something happened. I really expected. I did not expect to see Miami in the national championship last year.
1: I did not either. That should not have happened, but then it was a bad year of karma all around.
0: All right. So what do you have coming back this year? I believe, correct me if I'm wrong, but Ohio State lost more seniors or juniors to the draft, or had the most people drafted last year of any college in college football.
1: I think they had a total of 11, and 7 of them were defensive starters.
0: Okay, so you lost 7 defensive starters last year.
1: Correct. I believe that's the correct stat.
0: And last year, both of our offensive lines were kind of young.
1: Brand new.
0: And how do you feel about your offensive line this year?
1: I think that's going to be a strong point. I think one of their weaknesses is probably going to be their defensive line, because I think Texas has got a pretty good offense going into this.
0: Oh, we got a good offense and a good defense.
1: Now, what you don't have is a Jeremiah Smith.
0: But we have a Cam Coleman.
1: That's true, you do.
0: You know? I mean, Jeremiah, Cam, I don't know. It's kind of like the same thing.
1: You guys shut him down pretty good last year, actually. I think he only had two or three catches of any substance.
0: And I actually think that's an important point. Okay, so I think, if I remember right, I was looking at the stats today. It was about 45 yards, I think. Maybe three catches, 45 yards for Jeremiah Smith. I could be a little short, but he definitely didn't break 100.
1: Oh, absolutely not, because you guys shut him down. But the problem with any football team, and really any team in any sports, is when you focus on a star, you open up other possibilities. And I think you're going to see is them focusing on trying to get the ball to, or let them think they're going to focus on getting the ball down the field. I think they're going to run the ball.
0: Tell me about your running back.
1: We've got Bo Jackson.
0: What, the Bo Jackson? He's out of retirement? How'd you do that? That sounds like Ohio State.
1: It is a research school. And then we West, and I forget the guy's first name. The incredible backs.
0: Okay.
1: They're saying those are some of the best in the stool's history. That goes back to quite a ways.
0: Now, is Bo Jackson sophomore? What level is he at?
1: I believe he's a sophomore, yes.
0: Okay, so you got sophomore Bo Jackson. We brought in two transfers.
1: Yes, you've got some running backs, too.
0: We got Hollywood Smothers, who looks promising. I think he'll be a good addition to the backfield. And we have Derek Cooper, but he's out. And then we have...
1: Cooper's injured, that's right.
0: He's out. And then Brown, I think, is the other guy. Derek Brown, and he's another transfer. So we got two transfers coming in against two... They're not veterans. They're underclassmen over at Ohio State.
1: Yeah, they are. I think Jackson's a sophomore, and West, I think, might be a freshman. I'm not sure, though. I forget.
0: So, I don't know. That's kind of a wash. All right, so
1: agreed.
0: So we're saying the wide receivers are a wash, running backs are a wash, maybe a slight edge to Texas with the transfers coming in, Arizona State, Hollywood Smothers. I think he's got some juice.
1: They're juniors, aren't they?
0: I think they are, yeah. Now, let's talk lines. Tell me about the Ohio State line.
1: You've got everybody coming back this year on the offensive line, and we lost one receiver to the draft. I forget. I've slept once or twice since then.
0: You didn't do the brain damage.
1: Yeah. No CTE here.
0: All right.
1: And so I'll be candid with you, you know, to kind of, you know, bottom line this whole discussion. I think last year we definitely had an edge, even though it was, as you say, one of the more boring games in the year.
0: It was early.
1: This year, I think it's a lot closer. It's a toss-up. A point and a half spread is negligible.
0: It is. It is. Now, I'm going to say I think our offensive line is improved this year. More veterans. I think they can handle the defensive line. Like you said, you lost a lot of defensive line in the pro draft. We didn't really lose. I mean, we lost a little bit, but we still have our star in Colin Simmons, and he's gonna wreak havoc.
1: Yeah, he's the one that everybody's worried about on that line. Now, the one defender we've got that is of note is Sanchez.
0: Okay,
1: who's going to be up against that receiver you mentioned with
0: Cam Coleman?
1: Coleman, yes.
0: Okay,
1: and so there's the one thing, but again, you shut one guy down, you open up other possibilities.
0: Who on the defensive line should we be worried about from Ohio State?
1: I'm not really sure. The names are all pretty new.
0: Okay.
1: Again, you know, we're kind of going back to where we started up. You asked me one time when we had the forum last year, you know, what's the story of the game? And I think the story was the unknowns. Everything was unknown. Manning was unknown. Both lines were unknown. Saiyan was unknown. Nobody knew. This year, with a defensive line that's unknown, it's a little hard to say. But then you don't play for Ohio State unless you got something, you know, in your back pocket.
0: No, I think these two teams are probably the best athletes on the field, you know, maybe minus a Georgia or an Alabama, but, you know, in general, these are probably the best athletes in college football playing this Saturday at 5:30 on whatever station that may be.
1: Now, you and I were chatting the other day about that being down in Texas and playing in the heat.
0: Let's talk about that. So it was a 150-degree heat index on the floor, on the turf at DKR. Now, all of the Texas players are going to be in the shade. guess where the Ohio State players are going to be?
1: Gee, home field advantage? Nah, that doesn't happen by intentionally. Now, the other thing, though, having been in Dallas for 33 interminable years, they're playing at 6:30.
0: They are.
1: So the sun is going to be going down, and, you know, after about an hour or so, it's not going to be completely uncomfortable.
0: So the key to the game, I think I'm hearing, is the Longhorns need to jump out on top in the beginning.
1: That would probably be their best strategy. But again, with the team so evenly matched, doing that is, as they say, easier said than done.
0: All right, let's go out a little more broadly. They're predicting 20, 22 million people watching this game this weekend. Could be the most viewers in the history of college football for a regular season game. Should we continue to have these kind of battles early season?
1: I think they lose some of the impact over the rest of the... I think it kind of degrades the rest of the year.
0: Interesting.
1: Because, you know, there's no buildup towards... And there's no... It's not like playing Ohio State, Michigan at the end, which is always the last game of the year. You know, that's the one everybody's looking forward to. So you establish a record, you build up, you start to establish the stakes for playoffs and things like that. Now, the one thing that the Buckeyes have all said in the papers is last year they said they weren't battle tested. They had a relatively soft schedule, with the exception of Texas going in.
0: Right.
1: And again, that doesn't necessarily make for the best football, as we saw last year.
0: Well, even 2 years ago, Ohio State lost to dreaded Michigan, and then they won the whole thing. So maybe that was a good thing.
1: Well, you know, again, you know, we could, if we lose every game except the Michigan game, it's a successful season.
0: I agree with that. If Texas beats A&M and OU, I'm happy. It's all good. All right. So I kind of hear you saying that these early high top 10 matchups aren't a good idea.
1: I don't think so. I mean, the ratings, you know, the stations love them because of all the share they're going to get off a thing and the revenue they're going to be able to derive from that. But they could probably do that at the end of the year. Now, the only drawback to that, though, is if one of the two teams like this has a poor season, then the size of the matchup doesn't quite will draw the ratings.
0: And there is the argument. I mean, I believe my Longhorns were a victim of that last year. We lost to Ohio State. If we hadn't played Ohio State, we probably would have been in the playoffs.
1: Played in the playoffs for sure.
0: So, I don't know. I read today that they're actually looking at a 24 season or 24 team playoff. What do you think of that?
1: That's gonna push the season into January, maybe February, if they, you know, you can only play football once a week,
0: right?
1: At best. What are these kids are gonna do about school? I mean, are we now really talking professional athletes?
0: Now, come on, PK. Is school really why they're playing?
1: Well, you and I both know, especially not with the nil money.
0: No, I don't think it's about college anymore. It's not about education anymore. It's about who has the resources to get the best team year over year and then let them fight it off in the playoffs, and then they all become pros, and that's what the system we got.
1: It's all about the ratings. It's all about the money.
0: Yeah, it's entertaining. I'm not going to say it's not entertaining.
1: No.
0: But at the end of the day... You know, I think we've kind of lost that amateur athlete.
1: For sure. Ball State and Kent State, my alma mater, get paid $1.9 million to go play these schools because they need the money, is that really a competitive game? Is that really entertaining?
0: I think, I don't know. It's entertaining. I'm entertained.
1: How much of that game last week did you watch?
0: I may be somewhat of an addict. I think I may have watched all the whole game.
1: I have to admit, when they play in Ball State, and they're going to play Kent State this next week, I believe it is.
0: Yes.
1: I think by the end of the first quarter or maybe first quarter and a half, I'll probably be seeing what else is on.
0: Now, okay, so what do you think about that calling? I know you don't like Michigan, but... I mean, come on, Western Michigan. And you're an umpire, you're a referee, you're in that role,
1: right?
0: How Is that even possible?
1: I didn't see the play. I have other things I have to do than to watch.
0: But you've read up on it.
1: I've read that there was a definite discrepancy in terms of when the clock should have stopped and when the play should have stopped, et cetera, et cetera. You know, officials have to make a judgment fairly quickly. Now, in football, you do get an opportunity to discuss it at length sometimes.
0: Okay, but what happened? What clock do you go with? When you're on the field, what is your reference? Is it the one on the TV station, or is it the one on the field?
1: It's the one on the field. It kind of has to be.
0: Right? So they literally went with the one on the TV and let them play another play. That is complete corruption, 100%.
1: I don't disagree. And the only reason it happened, who was on the field? What team?
0: Michigan.
1: Of course it was.
0: Of course it was. There you go. There you go, ladies and gentlemen. Right here on Leaving Planet Earth, Michigan is the mafia.
1: Yeah, and just by reference, you know, when I referee a hockey game, the official time is the buzzer. If the clock is still showing 2 seconds and the buzzer goes off and a goal goes in between the buzzer and 2 seconds, no goal.
0: No goal. No, exactly. No yeah. goal.
1: No goal. No goal.
0: There was no touchdown there. Yeah. Western Michigan got robbed.
1: I don't disagree, and with Buster, I'm all for, you know, Mac School's doing good. I mean, they lose so many people to the portal as it is. They're never going to be better than they really are now because of the portal. You get the good players in there, and they do good, and then they leave.
0: And yeah, I mean, I'm of the opinion, let the big schools play. They got the money. They're going to invest. Let the entertainment happen. But we don't need to accommodate the small schools. They can do their own thing. They're not going to compete. It's not like basketball. Basketball, I feel like the small schools can compete with the large schools.
1: Don't get me started on that one.
0: All right, guys. So it is. We got about minute 20 left here. Here's the deal. Next week, if Ohio State wins, what am I playing?
1: You'll be playing one or both of the Ohio State fun songs. And if Ohio State loses, what will I be playing?
0: Oh, you're going to be playing Texas Fight. Over and over and over again. I want at least 5 minutes of Texas Fight.
1: Oh, I can get right now. I can give you two verses, as it were, of either the Buckeye Battle Cry or Fight the Team. Like, we can play that right now. I can even hum it for you if you wish.
0: I have to ask, what is a Buckeye, anyways, and why is that superior to a Longhorn?
1: A Longhorn is a bloody cow. a Buckeye is a poisonous chestnut.
0: Ooh, it's poisonous.
1: They're toxic. That. Yeah, you don't want to eat chestnuts. Yeah.
0: Ladies, stay away from the Buckeyes. Go towards the Longhorns.
1: Yeah, I'm doing some un-PC things in my head here.
0: All right, ladies and gentlemen. So next Tuesday, your show, 9 o'clock Tuesday evening, you're going to start it off with Texas Fight.
1: Maybe. And of course, you know what kind of, we've also got a little side bet up besides playing fight songs, right?
0: We do. What day is that? Is that next Wednesday?
1: Wednesday I will be leaving.
0: Okay, so next maybe, Monday, Tuesday.
1: Monday I'll be in Denver. Probably Tuesday. Probably before my show.
0: All right.
1: With Hideaway Brewery.
0: Is it Hideaway?
1: Hideaway.
0: Hideaway Brewery. You can find the two of us there. Whoever wins the game this weekend is buying or is getting a free beer from Hideaway Brewery next week.
1: Yes.
0: On Tuesday evening.
1: Tuesday evening.
0: That'll
1: work.
0: Be perfect. I can go on the Tuesday Hideaway bike ride and then come back and have a free beer.
1: There you go.
0: I love it. So I do have a song ready in queue that is, I think, probably the most accurate representation if you're a... hold on. I did have it.
1: I can cue up Buckeye Battle Cry real quick if you need it.
0: Oh, no, that's not it. All right, so this is the song if you are a Buckeye fan this weekend. Thanks for coming in, PK.
1: Thanks for having me. We'll see you on Tuesday, one way or the other.
0: Next Tuesday, Hideaway Park, watch the game this Saturday.

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1: I'm sentimental, if you know what I mean. I love the country, but I can't stand the scene. And I'm neither left or right. I'm just staying home tonight, getting lost in that hopeless little screen. But I'm stubborn as those garbage bags that time cannot decay. I'm junk, but I'm still holding up this little wild bouquet. Democracy is coming to the USA.

coming from the field that this ain't exactly real, or it's real but it ain't exactly there. From the war against disorder, from the

staggering account of the Sermon on the Mount, which I don't pretend to understand at all. It's coming from the silence on the earth.

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0: ojalá fueran menos tiempo soldados y más tiempo seres humanos. 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
1: KFFR invites you to take part in a Grand County candidate forum on September 17th at 6 p.m. The deadline for community questions is the end of day Tuesday, September 15th. 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
4: DJ Foz here, leaving Planet Earth, show that happens every Thursday night in some form or another. Had a little visit from DJ PK, big game this weekend. If you're a college football fan, should be a fun event no matter who wins or loses. 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Maybe right around the bike ride, Tuesday bike ride at Hideaway Park. All right, it's 9:21 p.m. September 10th, September 11th, tomorrow. Where were you on September 11th last year? Trick question. What did we hear there? Well, we heard a little bit from Traffic. Dear Mr. Fantasy, The Jesus Lizard, Rodeo and Juliet, Leonard Cohen. I like that version of Democracy. Live in London. Democracy's coming to the USA. Can you believe it? Cuba Vista, following that up. Comandante Che Guevara, Sergeant Garcia, Que Palique. I heard a little Subcomandante Marcos in the background there. Did you recognize that? All right. I got a couple records queued up. I got a couple of things ready to go. Got 48 minutes left in the show.

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your way, even if it doesn't pay. Gillian Welch there, Everything Is Free. Before that, we had a little Smog. Let's move to the country, shall we? Wait a minute. Don't we live in the country? Or is the country... Do we have to keep moving to the country? Once you're in the country and the city comes to you, do you have to keep moving to the next country? I don't know. That's my riddle to you. Asaf Avedon, Her Lies. Great YouTube song. Check it out, Asaf Avedon. He's Israeli. He sits in a church. He plays every instrument, every vocal. Awesome stuff. We started that whole set off with Uncle Tupelo. Wait up for me, babe. Well, it's been a pleasure, my friends and loved ones. Thanks for sticking around. Thanks to the Jake Show before me. Tune in 3 weeks, 4 weeks, and the Jake Show is back. First Thursday is In Sounds from the Way Out with Mr. Quindog. The next Thursday is The Jake Show. The next Thursday is Training Wheels, where we train new DJs. The next Thursday is DJ C-Ray behind the mic. All right, so if that was all confusing, just go to KFFR.org, click on schedule, and you can figure it out yourself. But don't worry, DJ Foz, and someday Freebird, and someday others will always leave planet Earth around, oh, let's say 8:10 p.m. on a Thursday night. See you next week. Out.

Hello out there, Fraser Valley. This is Ernie Roybal with the Fraser Valley Art Cooperative. We are bringing art to the Fraser Valley. 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

0: 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I'm DJ Queen Bees.
1: And I'm DJ Etta. 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
0: As part of the film fest, Dino's Mountain Bistro holds a special free screening of 3 unnamed films, starting at 3:30 in the afternoon.
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0: The Cycle Effect presents Ride Beyond, a Western Slope cycling weekend over 3 days, from 5 to 10 at Devil's Thumb Ranch.
1: Brett Hendricks plays Music on the Hill from 6 to 8 at the Colorado Adventure Park.
0: Sterling Perch Jewelry hosts a DIY ring workshop from 6 to 8 in the evening at Simple Coffee.
1: The Plein Air at Altitude Cocktail Reception and Silent Art Auction takes place at the Green Room at Hideaway Park, also from 6 to 8.
0: The Grand Lake Community House brings 5 nationally recognized artists in dance, photography, poetry, music, and visual art for creative reflection and practice sharing at Shadow Cliff's Artist Residency Showcase at 7:30.
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1: From amateurs learning to professionals presenting, this weekend is full of fun skills. 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I'm DJ Etta.
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When life seems full of clouds and rain, and I am filled with naught but pain, who soothes my thumping, bumping brain? Nobody. And when winter comes with snow and sleet, and me with hunger and cold feet, who says, "Here's a quarter, boy, now y'all go and eat"? Nobody.

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Who says, come on in here, man, have a beer. Nobody. Last Christmas Eve, 'twas about daybreak, I was in that railroad wreck, and who was it pulled the engine off my neck? Not a living soul.

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Hampton, how you doing tonight? So good to be back up here. We're so psyched. We can tell you spring is coming. We saw it down south.

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Got a young lady up here with us today that you folks have listened to a long time on the air with me and the boys. Miss Audrey. She's going to join up with me, and we're going to do you a little tune here that I know a lot of you folks love. We think it's one of the prettiest of the old hymns. A tune called Where the Soul of Man Never Dies.

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dandy nigger. He's a dandy nigger. The dandy nigger. He's gonna make up a guy. He's a man of all high. I do well. He went to running. I saw me sitting on the well. Show me everything I do. Well, he might be a puppy, he might be a puppy, he might be a puppy, he is gonna make up a guy. Let's go and meet him, let's go and meet him, let's go and meet him, he is gonna make up a guy.

on a cooling boat. Well, horse it died on him. Horse it died on him. Gonna sit down on it, he's gonna make up my time. Well, he's a hard big child. He's a hard big child. He's a hard big child. He's gonna make up my time. Well, when I call a man, passing by my gate, is all I ask you to do for me. Come and sit up at my way. Well, I'm going to heaven, I'm going to heaven, I'm going to heaven, he's gonna make up my time. Oh, well, well, I got really down, I've got really down, I've got really down, he's gonna make up my time. 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I'm on my journey, he is gonna make up my

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I'm gonna stretch out on him. Stretch out on him. He is gonna make up a guy.

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0: happy to be here. This is a Pink Nasty You Made Her. This is it. This is Matt Sweeney back here. This is David Byrd right here. And there's Paul Oldham right here. Ryder McNair was right there, but he's gone. He's got no juice. He's a man of the future. And Peter Townsend in the back.
1: We have a special number going out for a friend, 44.

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1: It's time for the Grand County Fishing Report. August is coming to a close after a busy summer, and water temperatures are starting to drop as the days are getting shorter. Fishing has been very good all summer, even though it has looked different than usual with the low water. We expect this fall to continue the trend of great fishing and looking forward to the cooler temps and those leaves that are soon to be changing. Here's the latest conditions report. Lake Granby. Sunset Point Boat Ramp is open 6 a.m. to 8 p.m. Water level is at 37 feet below full. Lake trout fishing has remained very good. Look for them in 55 to 85 feet of water. 2-inch green or brown colored tube jigs or glow colored jigging spoons are a good lure choice. Grand Lake. Boat ramps are open 6 a.m. to 8 p.m. Fishing for all species is fair. Rainbow trout action is picking up. Fish along the rocky shorelines and inlets with silver and blue colored little Cleo spoons. Fraser River by Tabernash has been flowing around 23 CFS this past week. Good action for rainbow trout and occasional brown trout. A dry dropper rig with a micro chubby and an RS2 has been a good place to start until you determine what bugs are hatching. That concludes today's report. Good luck out there, anglers. 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

century and the arrival of friendly fascism. Regrettably, millions will die as before. But just think of the tremendous selection and savings you'll gain. Of course, the loss of freedom and democracy are tragedies, I know. But consider the entertainment value contained within. And to remind you, it is you, the people, who have mandated this course of our fate.

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2: It's time for the Grand County Fishing Report. August is coming to a close after a busy summer, and water temperatures are starting to drop as the days are getting shorter. Fishing has been very good all summer, even though it has looked different than usual with the low water. We expect this fall to continue the trend of great fishing and looking forward to the cooler temps and those leaves that are soon to be changing. Here is the latest conditions report. Lake Granby. Sunset Point Boat Ramp is open 6 a.m. to 8 p.m. Water level is at 37 feet below full. Lake trout fishing has remained very good. Look for them in 55 to 85 feet of water. 2-inch green or brown colored tube jigs or glow colored jigging spoons are a good lure choice. Grand Lake. Boat ramps are open 6 a.m. to 8 p.m. Fishing for all species is fair. Rainbow trout action is picking up. Fish along the rocky shorelines and inlets with silver and blue colored little Cleo spoons. Fraser River by Tabernash has been flowing around 23 CFS this past week. Good action for rainbow trout and occasional brown trout. A dry dropper rig with a micro chubby and an RS2 has been a good place to start until you determine what bugs are hatching. That concludes today's report. Good luck out there, anglers. 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

0: From New York, this is Democracy Now! It was 25 years ago today.
1: I'm going to interrupt this taped conversation. Just a little while ago, we heard a loud sonic boom-like crash, and we heard sirens. Well, it appears that planes crashed into the upper floors of both World Trade Center towers minutes apart. We're in Chinatown. We're not far from the World Trade Center buildings. This is all unfolding as this broadcast takes place. Clouds of smoke engulfing the World Trade Center.
0: Memorials are being held today to mark 25 years since the 9/11 attacks on the World Trade Center and Pentagon. We'll re-air a portion of Democracy Now!'s initial coverage and hear co-host Juan Gonzalez read his New York Daily News column just after the attack, headlined, "A Horror to Last a Lifetime." Then we look at how post-9/11 policies and the so-called war on terror have reshaped the country and the world. We'll speak to Asmat Khan of the Center for Global Journalism at Columbia. She won a Pulitzer Prize for exposing the massive civilian death toll from U.S.-led airstrikes in Iraq, Syria, and Afghanistan.
2: It was an era marked by rapidly proliferating official and unofficial wars, extreme government secrecy, a subversion of democratic debate, expanding presidential power, dozens of secret prisons overseas, widespread torture, the advent of drone strikes, the rise of the counterterrorism industrial complex and private contracting, overhauls of immigration policy, and restrictions on the freedoms of speech and press, rights to privacy, and a blank check in the name of national security.
0: And we'll speak to Jamil Jaffer, director of the Knight First Amendment Institute at Columbia University.
3: Lawless detention of immigrants in the weeks after the attacks was one of the first signs that we were operating in a new paradigm. And it contained the seeds of many of the abuses that we saw later on, that we see around us today.
0: Jamil Jaffer and Asmat Khan just helped organize a symposium called The Forever War and the First Amendment. All that and more coming up. Welcome to Democracy Now!, democracynow.org, The War and Peace Report. I'm Amy Goodman. In Yemen, Saudi forces have carried out airstrikes on the port city of Mocha after Houthi fighters routed Yemeni government forces and seized control of Yemen's entire Red Sea coastline and strategic island of Perim. The group's rapid advance has consolidated its power over the Bab al-Mandeb Strait, a narrow maritime passageway through one of the world's most important trade routes. The Houthis have said they won't disrupt international shipping, but reiterated threats to attack vessels from Saudi Arabia. Meanwhile, Iran's Islamic Revolutionary Guard Corps says it struck a U.S. naval drone in the Strait of Hormuz. Separately, projectiles hit two vessels off the coast of Oman, setting one of the ships on fire. At least 15 vessels have been struck by Iran or the U.S. over the last week near the Strait of Hormuz. The latest attack sent the price of oil skyrocketing further to about $110 a barrel, with U.S. diesel fuel prices soaring to more than $6 a gallon for the first time ever. In Dallas, Texas, the Republican Party wrapped up its first ever midterm convention Thursday night, with Vice President J.D. Vance delivering a keynote address in what could be a preview of a presidential run at the 2028 Republican nomination. Vance delivered a combative speech attacking Democrats as the party of hatred. Earlier in the evening, violent threats rang out from the crowd as Texas Senator Ted Cruz delivered a speech attacking political opponents as Islamists and communists.
4: When Mamdani says he wants to seize the means of production, he means it. When Abdul al-Sayed says he has a, quote, obligation to comply with Sharia law, he means it. And when James Tallarico says he wants to dismantle capitalism. He means it.
0: He should be shot, someone shouted out at least three times as Senator Cruz spoke. This came just minutes after Cruz condemned the murder of conservative activist Charlie Kirk 1 year ago and assassination attempts on President Trump. Trump also spoke at the RNC for a second straight evening, asking supporters to pledge to, quote, cheat like hell, unquote, to help Republicans win the midterms. Trump repeated his promise to send all U.S. adults a $5,000 check, but only if Republicans retain control of both chambers of Congress. Trump faced an immediate backlash to his proposal. Wisconsin Congressmember Mark Pocan commented, quote, so now it's $5,000 bribes that Trump will never deliver to attempt to make voters forget what they're paying for gas and food? Whatever happened to those promised DOGE checks? Americans are not fools. We know he lies daily, Congressmember Pocan said. President Trump faced an immediate backlash to his proposal on Wednesday to send $5,000 checks to every U.S. adult if Republicans retain control of the House and Senate in November's elections. The Supreme Court on Thursday blocked the state of Missouri from using a new congressional map gerrymandered to give Republicans an advantage in November's midterm elections. It was the second time this week the Supreme Court issued a ruling on the case in its emergency docket after a Trump-appointed federal judge in Missouri issued conflicting orders about the new map. In Ukraine, at least two people were killed and eight others wounded this morning as a Russian drone struck a gas station in Kyiv. Elsewhere, the city of Pavlohrad is marking a day of mourning after a Russian drone hit a shopping mall Thursday, killing five people and wounding 67 others. Two other shopping malls were targeted by Russia earlier in the week. Ukrainian officials say Russian attacks on private businesses and civilian infrastructure are rapidly growing. The Russian strikes follow an attack by a Ukrainian seaborne drone on Sochi that killed 38 people, that left 38 people injured, and come after Ukraine launched its deepest ever attack inside Russia on two natural gas facilities in the Arctic, nearly 2,000 miles from Ukraine's border in western Siberia. Nepal's government's demanding $20 million in compensation from a United Nations fund set up to cover loss and damage from the climate crisis as rescue and recovery teams continue to search for more than 5,000 people who remain missing more than 2 weeks after a glacier's collapse triggered a devastating flood and landslide. Over 1,200 people are confirmed dead. On Wednesday, a UN coordinator said Nepal is bearing the brunt of a climate crisis it had little role in creating.
5: The devastation Nepal has experienced is an extraordinary stark illustration of the losses and damages that climate-vulnerable countries are increasingly facing. Nepal has contributed very little to global greenhouse gas emission, yet it is experiencing profound human and economical consequences from a changing climate.
0: Meanwhile, an alarming new study finds climate feedback loops, including melting permafrost, warmer wetlands and lakes, and raging wildfires, could amplify the effects of global heating by as much as 30% by the end of the century, adding an additional 0.4 degrees Celsius of warming to an already overheating planet. Here in New York, state, local, and national politicians are gathering at the site of the former World Trade Center towers today to commemorate the 25th anniversary of the 9/11 attacks. A quarter century later, more than 145,000 people are still being treated for illnesses related to the collapse of the Twin Towers, according to center from the CDC's World Trade Center Health Program. That includes 57,000 cancer patients. Nearly 10,000 people have died from 9/11-related illnesses. This is retired fire department paramedic Lieutenant Conrad Matos, who rushed to the World Trade Center on 9/11 and worked on recovery efforts at Ground Zero for months. He was diagnosed with brain cancer in 2020.
6: I was devastated. Because to be honest with you, I don't know if I would have ran in the way I ran in back on 9/11. I would might have thought things a little differently. Because we went in, we didn't have enough equipment. We didn't have masks, respirators, nothing.
0: Ahead of today's 9/11 commemorations, the group September 11th Families for Peaceful Tomorrows led a rally at Union Square on Thursday in front of the Gandhi statue, followed by a peace walk and a candlelight vigil at Ground Zero. This is Colleen Kelly, one of the group's founding members.
7: Our mission began as this. September 11th Families for Peaceful Tomorrows is an organization founded by family members of those killed on September 11th who have united to turn our grief into action for peace.
0: After headlines, we'll revisit Democracy Now!'s coverage of the 9/11 attacks and look at how the so-called war on terror reshaped the U.S. and the world. ICE has sent a documented immigrant from Somalia to the notorious detention camp at the U.S. Naval Base in Guantanamo Bay, Cuba. Adam Abdullah came to the U.S. as an asylum seeker in 2023. He had a valid work permit, social security number, no criminal history, was working as an auto mechanic in St. Paul, Minnesota, when federal agents arrested him last December at the start of Operation Metro Surge. During a brief phone call from detention on Tuesday, Abdullah told Minnesota Public Radio he was shackled by his wrists and ankles and flown to Guantanamo about 2 weeks ago after what immigration officials said would be a deportation flight to Somalia.
8: From Miami, they say, okay, now we go to Somalia. Then first we go Cuba for refueling, and then we go some other countries to Somalia.
0: Instead, Abdullah was sent to Guantanamo's Camp 6, built 20 years ago to detain people accused of terrorism. Abdullah says he's among eight Somalis being held there. Last year, the ACLU sued the Trump administration, seeking to stop the transfer of immigrants to Guantanamo, citing punitive conditions of confinement, isolation, and retaliation. In Maryland, local officials are demanding accountability after ICE violently clashed with protesters when federal agents swarmed the streets of a residential neighborhood in the city of Frederick last week. Video released by the group Hagerstown Rapid Response shows ICE agents driving onto sidewalks and grass where protesters and witnesses had formed human chains. Agents surveilling a house in the Tasker Chance neighborhood also beat up peaceful protesters protecting the home with batons. ICE remained there for about 40 hours, with some residents too afraid to leave their homes to go to work or school. Frederick City Council President Cesar Diaz said ICE threatened residents with remarks like, quote, "We see you, we know where you live, and we have your license plate." More footage shows an ICE agent pointing a gun at the people on the ground. Meanwhile, when Frederick police asked ICE whether it had a warrant to enter the house under surveillance, federal agents reportedly refused to answer. In Denver, Colorado, officials and civil rights groups have filed a federal lawsuit attempting to block the Trump administration from deploying federal immigration agents to voting sites nationwide. The lawsuit accuses Homeland Security Secretary Mark Wayne Mullen and acting head of ICE David Venturella of allowing agents to patrol polling sites in violation of federal laws. In May, the plaintiffs say armed federal agents swarmed the parking lot of an active polling site and

0: comes after a unanimous vote by the Republican-controlled Florida Board of Governors. There are as many as 8,000 undocumented students graduating from Florida high schools annually, and over 50,000 undocumented students enrolled in state universities, according to the Florida Education Association. Florida's already revoked in-state tuition for undocumented students. Robert Casanello, president of the United Faculty of Florida, said in a statement, quote, rather than increasing our university system's capacity to educate Florida's future workers and leaders, this rule stymies growth and closes doors that have helped our communities, he said. Anthropic has published a threat intelligence report showing how bad actors have attempted to use artificial intelligence models to design weapons, launch cyber attacks, and surveil adversaries. Among several potential plots uncovered by the report was an attempt by one user to write a grant proposal for gain-of-function research into a mosquito-borne virus that could make the pathogen more virulent and transmissible. This week, Anthropic admitted to a fourth incident in which a so-called misaligned AI tool gained access to the open internet and hacked into external systems. The rogue AI agent only stopped its cyber attacks when it exhausted its token limit. Anthropic admitted to the breach on Wednesday just after one of its researchers, Jacob Coxon, publicly resigned, warning the race to produce super intelligent machines poses an existential threat to humans. Meanwhile, an investigation by the American Prospect finds Anthropic is building out an extensive monitoring system to keep tabs on activists who oppose the rapid development of AI. And NASA, a film that portrays the Israeli military's use of secret AI-powered systems to deliberately and systematically target and kill civilians in Gaza, received a record-breaking 24.5-minute standing ovation during its premiere Thursday at the Venice Film Festival. This tops the previous record-setting ovation of 22 minutes for The Voice of Hind Rajab last year. NASA is the latest work by Israeli journalist Yuval Abraham and filmmaker Rachel Zohar, who both won an Oscar for the documentary No Other Land, along with Palestinian co-directors Bazil Adra and Hamdan Bilal. NASA was shot in secret on rooftops in Tel Aviv across 3 years and builds on testimony from Israeli military intelligence sources who spoke on the condition their identities be concealed. The film's title references an acronym used by the Israeli military as a shorthand for civilian killings in Gaza, including of children. This is Yuval Abraham speaking from Venice.
1: Part of why we wanted to make this film is because I think that hearing testimonies from officers who themselves, you know, were operated these systems of killing, designed them, can make the denial of the crimes harder. And there is a direct correlation between the silence or between the denial of the crimes and their ability to persist.
0: And those are some of the headlines. This is Democracy Now!, democracynow.org, the War and Peace Report. Coming up, it's been 25 years since the 9/11 attacks. Stay with us.

0: crying in the streets. This is Democracy Now!, democracynow.org, the War and Peace Report. I'm Amy Goodman in New York with Democracy Now! Co-host Juan Gonzalez in Chicago. Hi, Juan.
1: Hi, Amy, and welcome to all of our listeners and viewers across the country and around the world.
0: Memorials are being held today to mark 25 years since the 9/11 attacks on September 11, 2001. Moments of silence will be held to mark the time hijackers flew planes into each of the World Trade Center towers when the Twin Towers collapsed, and when hijacked planes separately crashed into the Pentagon and in Shanksville, Pennsylvania. The first plane hit the World Trade Center at 8:46 a.m. 2,977 people were killed in the attacks, as far as we know. Nearly 10,000 more people have died from 9/11-related illnesses connected to the collapse of the Twin Towers. 25 years ago, Democracy Now! Was broadcasting from the attic of DC TV, downtown community television in Chinatown, just blocks from Ground Zero. We were the closest national broadcast to the World Trade Center site. It was a beautiful blue sky day. It was primary day here in New York. We were on the air when the first plane hit. This is a clip from we were on the air when the second plane hit. The first plane hit a few minutes before the show. This is a clip from the documentary Steal the Story, Please, featuring our initial radio coverage overlaid with archival video from that day.
2: I'm going to interrupt this tape conversation. Just a little while ago, we heard a loud sonic boom-like crash, and we heard sirens. Well, it appears that planes crashed into the upper floors of both World Trade Center towers minutes apart. We're in Chinatown. We're not far from the World Trade Center buildings. This is all unfolding as this broadcast takes place. Clouds of smoke engulfing the World Trade Center.
0: That was 25 years ago today, as Democracy Now! Broadcasts from DC TV, just blocks from Ground Zero. We spent hours on the air. At the time of the attacks, Democracy Now! Co-host Juan Gonzalez was a columnist at the New York Daily News. Juan, you wrote a column that would appear the next day. It was headlined, "A Horror to Last a Lifetime."
1: Yes, Amy. And as you mentioned, this was mayoral primary day in New York City. And I had actually been up early in the morning. I was already in Brooklyn at the polling places interviewing voters in the mayoral primary when we got news, when the news began to spread about the first plane and then the second plane hitting the Trade Center. And so I sort of tried to leave the polling places and try to head to Lower Manhattan. But of course, all the subways were shut down. All traffic on all the bridges into and out of Manhattan was shut down. And there was total gridlock and panic, really, in the streets of Brooklyn. But I eventually was able to run over the Brooklyn Bridge on foot. As thousands of people were fleeing Manhattan, I think I was the only one heading in the opposite direction until I got downtown. And as you know, covering a major catastrophe is a daunting task for those of us who are reporters. We don't have the full information at first or who or what caused it, the number of victims or the full extent of the damage. Yet we still have to inform the public of the little we know and what we've learned. So I'm going to read the column that I wrote that early that evening for the next day's daily news. A block from the mountain of rubble that had once been the World Trade Center, Fire Chief Tom McCarthy stumbled toward a traffic divider and sat down to catch his breath. The back of his uniform had been ripped away. His right arm was in a sling, and his head was so covered with ash that his eyes seemed like tiny slits. "Don't move, Chief," said a paramedic who rushed up to help. "We'll get you to an ambulance and a hospital right away." "I'm okay," McCarthy said, waving him off. "Take care of the guys in worse shape first." The medic started pouring water over McCarthy's head and eyes to wash away the ash. "Feels great," the chief said, breaking into a smile. "I can see again." McCarthy and the men of Battalion 32 left their firehouse in Red Hook, Brooklyn yesterday morning after the second plane crashed into the second tower at the World Trade Center. "We were watching it on TV," he said. "Then a few seconds later, we felt the explosion all the way in Red Hook. That's when I knew it was going to be a long day." They arrived at the scene on West Street sometime after 9:30. McCarthy had just gotten instructions to deploy his men and was heading toward the burning towers when he heard yet another explosion about 20 stories high in 2 World Trade. "The building started coming down and everybody ran," he said. "It was like being on the beach with this big wave coming at you. Only this wave was concrete and steel and glass." McCarthy was hit and went down almost immediately. "A piece of the Trade Center got me," he said. "But it's my guys I'm worried about." A few blocks away, another lucky and exhausted fireman from Ladder Company 113 in Crown Heights, Brooklyn, was taking off his boots and saying a few quiet thanks. "I thought it was all over for a while," said the firefighter. "A bunch of us went into the lobby of the Marriott Hotel to rescue another trapped fireman when the whole building collapsed on us. We all grabbed onto a pillar and in the middle of the lobby, and that's the only thing that saved us." By early afternoon, word was already spreading that the number of missing firefighters and cops might make this the darkest day our city's uniformed services had ever seen. For Don Domenico, a Port Authority engineer who worked on the 88th floor of One World Trade Center, the day had started like so many others. Domenico had reported to his job at his 7:30 starting time. He was busy at his desk when a humongous explosion shook the building from above. The blast came from the first plane striking the building. "The ceiling started collapsing. File cabinets tumbled over," Domenico said. "A bunch of us regrouped and headed for the stairs." They raced down smoke-filled staircases, passing injured and dazed people as they went. "Just when I got outside and was crossing the plaza," Domenico said, "I heard another explosion and saw glass and steel all over the place." He fell on a car hood, and suddenly there was so much smoke and debris that he couldn't see a few feet in front of him and could barely breathe. He felt his way along a row of parked cars until he found a door that was unlocked, and he sought refuge inside the car. He rifled through the glove compartment of the car, found some tissues, and started spitting out the thick black muck that had filled his lungs. Raheem Turain, a customer service representative for Empire Blue Cross and Blue Shield, was on the 20th floor of One World Trade Center talking on the telephone to a client when the first plane hit. He looked out the window and saw flames shooting down and people falling. He and other employees scrambled for the exits and made it out safely. As the fire raged out of control, he headed toward the Brooklyn Bridge, along with thousands of others, a river of people fleeing the chaos and terror of downtown Manhattan. Turain was a third of the way across the bridge when he heard another explosion and turned back to look. Stunned, he watched one of the towers, this marvelous jewel, symbol of the world's greatest city, collapsed like a house of cards. "As long as I live, I'll never forget what I saw today," he said. In a few short hours, our nation had aged in ways impossible to measure. And all over town last night, thousands of grown men and women who had once thought themselves such hardened New Yorkers that nothing could shake them, managed to find their way home. The lucky ones, those who survived without serious injury, held their children and loved ones tight in their arms. They took long, warm showers to wash the ashes from their bodies. And when they were alone in their beds, many saw the wave coming at them again, and they cried like frightened children at the horror they had witnessed. And I think that is what so many people who went through that day will never forget. Just a total way that in a moment, life can change in ways that no one ever expected. Situations and a catastrophe like that changes people forever.
0: Juan, that was such a powerful column. And just for people to understand that column, A Horror to Last a Lifetime, that you wrote for the New York Daily News, that appeared in the paper on September 12, 2001. You're not only writing this unbelievable column, but you're living through it. And that's your incredible talent. That is your remarkable journalistic ability that we started with this week, with your critical exposés of the toxic nightmare that would unfold at Ground Zero as workers were sent back being told that the environment was safe. We're going to link to your columns at democracynow.org. And coming up, the Pulitzer Prize-winning journalist Asmar Khan of the Center for Global Journalism and Jamil Jaffer, director of the Knight First Amendment Institute, both from Columbia University. They have just finished a two-day symposium at Columbia called The Forever War and the First Amendment. Back in a minute.

0: as the days go by. This is Democracy Now!, democracynow.org. I'm Amy Goodman with Juan Gonzalez. The legacy of September 11th shaped so much of the last 25 years, from the thousands who were killed on that day and the families who lost loved ones, to the first responders and volunteers who rushed toward danger only to later to fall ill from exposure to toxic air, to the U.S. government's response to 9/11, which reshaped our politics, institutions, and culture. The reverberations to 9/11 changed the world and continue to impact people globally today. Over the last several days, a symposium at Columbia University convened journalists, scholars, lawyers, and activists to explore the legacies of the war on terror, specifically focused on the impact on democratic rights, including the freedoms of speech and the press. The symposium was hosted by the Knight First Amendment Institute at Columbia University and Columbia's Simon and June Lee Center for Global Journalism. This is a video produced for the event called The Forever War and the First Amendment.
1: On September 20th, 2001, 9 days after the deadliest attack in United States history, President George W. Bush stood before a joint session of Congress and said,
2: "Our war on terror begins with Al-Qaeda, but it does not end there."
1: It was the start of the Forever War, a seemingly endless proliferation of open-ended conflicts waged against poorly defined enemies in North Africa, the Middle East, South and Central Asia, and even here, inside the United States.
3: Good evening. American and British forces have begun attacking the Taliban in Afghanistan tonight.
1: In October 2001, the U.S. went to war in Afghanistan. A year and a half later, the Bush administration led the country to war in Iraq on the basis of false claims about weapons of mass destruction.
4: It was to disarm Iraq of its weapons of mass destruction.
5: Weapons of mass destruction.
6: There is no doubt that Saddam Hussein now has weapons of mass destruction.
1: Vice President Cheney made clear the U.S. government was willing to disregard established legal rules in the prosecution of this new war.
7: We also have to work, though, sort of the dark side, if you will. We're going to spend time in the shadows in the intelligence world. A lot of what needs to be done here will have to be done quietly, without any discussion, using sources and methods that are available to our intelligence agencies.
1: The CIA established black sites in Poland, Thailand, and elsewhere, and subjected prisoners to interrogation methods the U.S. had previously prosecuted as war crimes. Prisoners were tortured in U.S. military facilities in Afghanistan, Iraq, and at Guantanamo Bay, Cuba. Later, the CIA and military deployed armed drones to carry out hundreds of targeted killings, including in places far removed from actual battlefields. These policies all but abandoned the post-war human rights framework that the U.S. was largely responsible for building. The Forever War reshaped American democracy and society as well. Surveillance programs proliferated, from the NYPD's targeting of New York's Muslim communities to digital surveillance operations of unprecedented scope and reach.
8: Today, the president signed a big new anti-terrorism bill that would expand the government's ability to track down terrorists, but at some cost.
1: Anti-terrorism legislation criminalized forms of peaceful speech and association. National security was used as a justification for keeping the public in the dark about the most consequential questions. And secret evidence, secret hearings, and even secret judicial opinions became normalized. The press struggled to fulfill its role, and when journalists did report on controversial and covert programs, they did so in the shadow of the Espionage Act, which the government deployed against journalist sources and threatened to deploy against journalists themselves. Repressive policies imposed in the name of national security did not go unchallenged. Victims and targets of the government's policies filed hundreds of cases in court, often with the help of human rights and civil liberties organizations. Communities that had been targeted unfairly built new organizations to advocate for fairness and defend themselves against discrimination. And a new generation of journalists founded new media institutions to report what legacy newsrooms had missed and ask questions they had failed to.
0: That video produced for the symposium at Columbia University called The Forever War and the First Amendment. It was narrated by Asmat Khan, who joins us now, an investigative reporter for The New York Times Magazine, director of the Simon and June Lee Center for Global Journalism at Columbia, where she's also an assistant professor of journalism at the J School there. Her multi-part series, The Civilian Casualty Files, was awarded the 2022 Pulitzer Prize in International Reporting. And we're joined by Jamil Jaffer, director of the Knight First Amendment Institute, previously deputy legal director at the ACLU, where he argued cases around issues like surveillance, censorship, and other human rights and national security issues for many years. The author of The Drone Memos, Targeted Killing, Secrecy, and the Law. Jamil, talk about this two-day that the two of you put on, symposium, The Forever War and the First Amendment, as we move today after this 25th anniversary of the 9/11 attacks.
5: Sure. Yeah. Well, first, Amy, thanks so much for having me on again. So the symposium is about how the war on terror tested and transformed the First Amendment and the freedoms of speech and the press. And as you know, those freedoms were tested right away, you know, in the days and weeks after 9/11, with the closure of immigration hearings, the Patriot Act, which expanded government surveillance powers, eventually the expansion of the material support laws, which, you know, reached for the first time certain kinds of speech. The use of the Espionage Act against journalist sources, and you know, you've covered all of those things, but those are all in different ways tests of the First Amendment. And so the symposium is or has been a kind of look back on all of those tests of the First Amendment to kind of evaluate, did the First Amendment play the role that we needed it to? And then also we were looking at the ways in which the decisions that collectively we made in the months and years after 9/11, how those decisions relate to the world we find ourselves living in now, because there's so many policies that the Trump administration has now put in place that are built on the legal arguments and the policies put in place, you know, over the course of successive administrations after 9/11.
9: And Jamil, I'm wondering if you can talk especially about the policy that developed of extraordinary rendition, where effectively the government in collusion with other governments around the world kidnapped and disappeared people into black hole sites, and where that stands in terms of the legality as far as the Supreme Court is concerned.
5: Yeah, I mean, I think that policy, the extraordinary rendition policy, is sort of emblematic about our collective decision to surrender the values that we thought we were supposed to defend. The rendition policy was one of the policies that the Bush administration put in place in the years immediately after 9/11. You know, obviously we also saw the adoption of torture policies by the CIA and the military. The CIA was torturing prisoners in CIA black sites around the world. Eventually, those torture policies found their way into places like Abu Ghraib and Guantanamo. So this was a real departure, not just from U.S. law, but from the entire international human rights framework that the U.S. had a big hand in building after the Second World War. And, you know, one of the really, you know, when we talk about the departure from those important norms and principles after 9/11, we often focus on the Bush administration, the decision of the Bush administration to, you know, depart from those norms, the decision of the Obama administration to normalize some of those departures. But I actually think that the biggest failure was not in the executive branch. The biggest failure was in the courts, because, Juan, you were asking about, you know, what's the status of the what's the legal status of these policies? You know, almost without exception, the courts have refused to address the lawfulness of these policies. You know, all sorts of cases were brought against national security policies put in place after 9/11, almost all of those cases brought by human rights victims or by human rights organizations were thrown out on grounds other than the merits. They were thrown out because the plaintiffs were found to lack standing. They were thrown out because the questions were found to be political questions that are relegated to the political branches to decide, or they were thrown out on immunity grounds. They're thrown out on all sorts of bases, but not on the merits. The courts just almost without exception refuse to address the merits, and it's a remarkable and I think really dispiriting thing that 25 years after 9/11, we have almost no law. Certainly from the Supreme Court, almost no law on the legality of these really controversial policies that, in some cases were introduced by the Bush administration and others, introduced by later administrations. The real failure on the part of the courts.
9: And what about the Department of Homeland Security? Most young people in the United States today don't realize that that was created after 9/11, and it's had such a big impact on law enforcement and other repression now across mm-hmm. the country.
5: Yeah, I mean, I think that we are seeing this in a lot of ways. We're seeing the institutions and the authorities that were put in place after 9/11 now being repurposed by the Trump administration. And, it's shocking, but not entirely a surprise, because from the beginning, it was easy to see that these institutions could very readily be repurposed to suppress domestic dissent, not just the Department of Homeland Security, but, all of the surveillance authorities that were put in place after 9/11, the material support laws, the Espionage Act, all of these things were initially justified, or their use was initially justified by reference to foreign threats. And now, increasingly, we're seeing the Trump administration use these things to suppress domestic dissent. Even in fact, the arrests and the detentions and the threatened deportations of student protesters, non-citizen student protesters, all of that is also built on authorities that the executive branch and the political branches put in place after 9/11.
0: I want to bring Asmat Khan into this conversation. You spent over 5 years researching the U.S. air wars. And as part of your reporting, you went to different bomb sites in Iraq and Syria and Afghanistan. It was a remarkable series for which you won the Pulitzer Prize. Among the pieces, The Human Toll of America's Air Wars. That's from 2021. I'm looking at a piece you wrote last year, Hegseth Cuts Pentagon Work on Preventing Civilian Harm. Follow the trajectory for us. What came out of your reporting, for example, under Austin, then the Secretary of Defense? What was put into place to more protect civilians and what's happened today?
10: I would say if we go, and thank you for having me, if we go back 5 years, as we were drawing down from Afghanistan, there was a bit of a reckoning that seemed or appeared to be happening among the lessons learned from the forever wars. My own reporting, that first 5 years of it had just finished, and there was a really devastating civilian loss and a very apparent understanding that the U.S. government knew very little about how many civilians it was actually killing. My own reporting years earlier had shown that the U.S. government thought that its air war in Iraq and Syria, for example, during the war against ISIS, had killed maybe less than 1% of all of the strikes that they had done had resulted in civilian casualties. But the ground reporting that we had done systematically showed that the number was, in fact, 31 times higher. So the publication of that reporting, coupled with this broader investigation where I sued for the government's records about what it claimed had happened and went on the ground myself to go compare by speaking to people on the ground, doing these things the military had not done in their investigations and assessments, it was very clear that there was systematic civilian loss, that this was routine, that there were recurring problems that were happening again and again and were going unaddressed. And I will say that in that time period, that work landed in a way that led to, for example, Secretary Austin at the time overhauling civilian casualty policy, introducing a...
11: This is under Biden.
10: This is under the Biden administration. And, you know, I had my own doubts and concerns about, you know, whether that would be impactful, would they be investigating on the ground, these things that I think are necessary. But what we've seen under the Trump administration is a rolling back of all of those measures. Secretary Hegseth has cut that office. But I will say, regardless of administration...
11: And that office was called the Civilian Harm Mitigation and Response Office.
10: Yes, yes, yeah. The Center for Excellence that they had created, as they dubbed it. And, yeah, it has... many parts of it have been wound down. It is not entirely non-existent today. But that policy, you know, there was a very immediate effort by the Trump administration to hamper down, as soon as they came into office, as many parts of that as they could. But I will also say that we have seen over administrations, whether Democrat or Republican, not a great deal of focus on civilian harm. I mean, maybe this moment, that brief moment, was something different in the wake of the drawdown from Afghanistan. But over time, we've seen incredible civilian loss take place under both Democrat and Republican administrations.
11: And when looking at the piece you did, Hegseth cuts Pentagon work on preventing civilian harm, was almost exactly a year before the first day of the U.S.-Israeli strike on Iran. Mm-hmm. That first day was the strike on Menab in southern Iran, the primary school where so many girls and some boys and their teachers, over 170 people, were killed. To this day, the Pentagon has not released a report on this, and President Trump now calls it fake news.
10: That is true. And on that same day, I've also done reporting that showed that there was another missile that hit a different school, along with a sports recreation center, along with my colleagues and the visual investigations team at the New York Times, that showed one of these same this PrSM missile, they call it. They call it a precision strike missile, that these thousands of tungsten pellets killed 21 civilians, one of whom was just a toddler. So we've seen these patterns continue. And when I look at the causes, so for example, you bring up the girls' school in Menab, or you bring up some of these most latest strikes on a wedding convoy. When we start to examine what some of the early understandings of why they may have taken place, whether that's outdated intelligence, you know, there's a belief among some that the military had relied on outdated intelligence, thinking that this school was in fact a military installation. Or, for example, in this recent wedding convoy, there are early reports that suggest that they had mistaken it for something nearby. All of these causes are things that I regularly found in my reporting as leading causes for civilian casualties.
11: And by the way, J.D. Vance, who's now being talked about because he headlined the Trump-Republican midterm convention, has said in the last weeks, you know, if we make a mistake, we admit it. When it came, for example, to the bombing of the wedding convoy. But why would you believe that if they haven't even investigated Menab, or have investigated and decided they will not release the results?
10: Yeah. You know, I did file a FOIA request for that investigation, and I've been in back and forth with CENTCOM over the results of it. And it's been, you know, an unpleasant experience, but my FOIA experience with CENTCOM and with the Defense Department has always been unpleasant. It's meant that I've often had to sue with Reporters Committee for Freedom of the Press, with attorneys at the Times. This is a regular occurrence. So, yes, they're being far less transparent. But what I will say is that a lot of these causes that I'm seeing echo the causes I saw under repeated administrations. There are underlying issues that apparently that Office of Civilian Protection had not solved, or that the Defense Department maybe has fought in implementing maybe some of the lessons learned of that office or of others. But these are regular occurrences. They go unaddressed. And that human toll, these individual stories, it's so much more than just the numbers that we hear of, you know, how many people, how many civilians have been killed. These are families and loved ones. And that's important on a moral issue, but it's also important when we understand our place in the world and the effect that we have and what's enabled by what we do and also by what we fund. And I'm speaking specifically about weapon sales.
9: And Asmat, I'm wondering if you could talk about, you know, the shifting legal landscape after 9/11, the secrecy, the expanded surveillance and persecution under the Espionage Act and beyond, how that affected the ability of journalists, especially in the mainstream of commercial media, to properly report on wars and federal policies, and what the impact has been of independent media and whistleblowers going to organizations like WikiLeaks to bring out stuff that was not previously being had not previously been revealed.
10: If you go back to that climate after 9/11, Americans were shocked and devastated and heartbroken, and journalists were asking, how did this happen? What intelligence did we miss? How did the U.S. government fail? And their efforts were largely concentrated on answering these very important and fundamental questions. But we also saw newsrooms institute shifts. So they started making beats for covering national security. There was a real reworking of what kinds of things legacy media was covering. And, you know, in many ways, that's incredibly important. But it also meant that more and more journalists were dependent on the federal government for intelligence assessments, what they deemed incredibly important to understanding and answering those questions that felt so urgent at the time. And what you wound up having is, you know, a broad understanding that legacy news media in that time period was incredibly dependent on anonymous sources, sometimes unvetted intelligence, leaks to journalists that oftentimes came from an administration that was trying to lead the public to war. And later on, you would see these sort of mea culpas in major news organizations about what they had gotten wrong and why. I think the most famous is the lead up to the Iraq War. I think many people are familiar with the failures, the unvetted intelligence that made its way onto the very front pages of major newspapers. But I think it was also something deeper. I think we saw a fundamental shift take place in the presumption of guilt or innocence. I think that the label of terrorism or the designation that an individual was associated with a group, just the mere allegation itself would be so damning. And so we went from what would ordinarily be a presumption of innocence until somebody is proven guilty to what I found in my reporting was often a presumption of guilt unless you can prove yourself innocent. And the bar for proving yourself innocent was so much higher than the bar for intelligence used to lethally target and kill someone in the first place. And that gap was enormous. You know, you've had some of the guests from my own reporting on this show. A man named Bassem Razo, for example, whose homes were targeted in the middle of the night of his and his brother. And Bassem woke up one night to see the stars over Mosul, to find out that his wife, daughter, brother, and nephew were killed. You know, the roof of his house was gone. He's looking up. He learns his loved ones have been killed. He sets out on a quest for justice. And he has one of the most rigorous cases I've ever seen. And he's one of so many, like probably thousands at this point, civilians that I've spoken to and interviewed and whose stories that I've documented and told. But he had such a bulletproof case, and him proving his innocence to the U.S. government was so high and took so much labor. And yet, when I obtained the records about the intelligence used to target him, what I realized was that, you know, they provided lots of information about, well, we this may have happened, that may have happened, and what they said in this document was that actually we may have confused his home for something else next door or nearby, which, you know, I learned ISIS had previously occupied something down the street or down the block and had left weeks earlier. But when you looked at that intelligence, which was based on just a little bit of filming during the hottest hours of day and a lot of confirmation bias, what you saw was a real gap between what was used to lethally target somebody and then what it took to clear your name. And that flipping, I just give this as an example, that flipping of a presumption of guilt versus innocence, that has taken place across the board. And I think media organizations have been very resistant to examining the complexity at times when somebody has been accused of some association. And I think it's reflected more broadly in the public's attention, too. Just that climate after 9/11 was very effective in rewiring our thinking about who is guilty, who's innocent, and what presumptions there should be, and what the threshold of intelligence or assessment or evidence we need to see should be.
9: Jamil, we only have about 30 seconds, but the Trump administration is now extending these terrorist designations to all of these gangs in South America and Ecuador and Venezuela and other countries. Your assessment of that?
5: I think that the boat strikes are plainly unlawful. I think that they're murder. The ACLU has a great case that they brought against those strikes. They've also sued to get the memo that purportedly justifies the strikes. Hopefully the courts will be more aggressive here than they have been, over the past 25 years.
0: We have to leave it there, but this is something, of course, we'll continue to cover. Jamil Jaffer, director of the Knight First Amendment Institute, previously deputy legal director of the ACLU, and Asma Khan, director of the Simon and June Lee Center for Global Journalism at Columbia Journalism School. That does it for our show. I'm Amy Goodman with Juan Gonzalez.

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6: This is David McKnight with another tragic story. This one time, my buddy's brother-in-law pulled out hot coals out of the stove and thought, hey, why not dump these straight into a plastic bucket? 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Guess how that turned out? 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
13: It's time for the Grand County Fishing Report. August is coming to a close after a busy summer, and water temperatures are starting to drop as the days are getting shorter. Fishing has been very good all summer, even though it has looked different than usual with the low water. We expect this fall to continue the trend of great fishing and looking forward to the cooler temps and those leaves that are soon to be changing. Here is the latest conditions report. Lake Granby. Sunset Point Boat Ramp is open 6 a.m. to 8 p.m. Water level is at 37 feet below full. Lake trout fishing has remained very good. Look for them in 55 to 85 feet of water. 2-inch green or brown colored tube jigs or glow colored jigging spoons are a good lure choice. Grand Lake. Boat ramps are open 6 a.m. to 8 p.m. Fishing for all species is fair. Rainbow trout action is picking up. Fish along the rocky shorelines and inlets with silver and blue-colored little Clio spoons. Fraser River by Tabernash has been flowing around 23 CFS this past week. Good action for rainbow trout and occasional brown trout. A dry dropper rig with a micro chubby and an RS2 has been a good place to start until you determine what bugs are hatching. That concludes today's report. Good luck out there, anglers. 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

It's time for the Grand County Fishing Report. August is coming to a close after a busy summer, and water temperatures are starting to drop as the days are getting shorter. Fishing has been very good all summer, even though it has looked different than usual with the low water. We expect this fall to continue the trend of great fishing and looking forward to the cooler temps and those leaves that are soon to be changing. Here is the latest conditions report. Lake Granby. Sunset Point Boat Ramp is open 6 a.m. to 8 p.m. Water level is at 37 feet below full. Lake trout fishing has remained very good. Look for them in 55 to 85 feet of water. 2-inch green or brown colored tube jigs or glow colored jigging spoons are a good lure choice. Grand Lake. Boat ramps are open 6 a.m. to 8 p.m. Fishing for all species is fair. Rainbow trout action is picking up. Fish along the rocky shorelines and inlets with silver and blue colored little Cleo spoons. Fraser River by Tabernash has been flowing around 23 CFS this past week. Good action for rainbow trout and occasional brown trout. A dry dropper rig with a micro chubby and an RS2 has been a good place to start until you determine what bugs are hatching. That concludes today's report. Good luck out there, anglers. 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Learn more at fishingwithbernie.com.

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1: Banjo does have a cold, wet nose. It is September 11th. 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
2: Sorry,
0: if I'm going to die tonight,
1: I really needed the extra hour of sleep.
2: Because life gets in the way.
1: Yeah. And some,

0: All right, well.
1: Hang on.
2: I don't think I heard my voice on the radio.
1: Okay, now I think we got it going.
0: Excellent.
1: Yeah. Sorry, folks. It's early.
0: Very, very, very early.
1: Here's someone texting to let us know what we messed up, probably. Which is helpful. I like that people are out there. You know what I mean? Here's some underwriting. Thanks to our underwriters.
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0: 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What's it go, 2 to 4, something like that?
1: 2 to 3.
0: 2 to 3. 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I promise that is not Chell breathing that heavily in the background. That is, what was your name? DJ Carlos?
2: That's not me. It's your dog, man.
0: It's Nikita. She's just like honking it in it's here Nikita. This morning.
1: She's a piston.
0: She's
1: she's a machine.
0: She's so excited. What's
2: DJ Carlos is too cold to breathe that.
0: Yeah, car. DJ Carlos is from Texas, and he said it was cold.
2: And I rode my motorcycle in here.
0: Heck yeah. What do you ride?
2: It's a Vespa.
0: Oh, nice.
2: It's barely a motorcycle.
0: Is it one that has gears? Like you move the clutch?
2: No.
0: Okay. No. I rode one of those. It was like a 250, and I'm like, we're going way too fast to safely be on a 12-inch tire or 10-inch tire or something. I'm like, how do they? I didn't know they even shifted gears. Well, but my brother had an older one that was just really fast. I'll bet cruising down County Road 5 in the morning was a bit brisk.
2: Yeah.
0: It was 34 degrees when I got up.
1: Wow.
0: Yeah.
1: That's kind of chilly.
0: It's coming, man.
1: Snowmaking weather soon.
0: Yeah. Heck yeah. Here is the water report. I feel like this is important to get out there. Water report. On dead one.
3: Greetings, Grand County. This is your water report, and I'm Abby with UC Wet, bringing you the latest readings from the headwaters of the Colorado River for Tuesday, September 1st. Our stream flows yesterday on the Colorado River near Kremling peaked at 606 CFS. On the Fraser River below Crooked Creek, they peaked at 10 CFS. And the Williams Fork River below the reservoir peaked at 78 CFS. Let's check stream temperatures. Yesterday's high at the Colorado River near Kremling was 65 degrees Fahrenheit. The Fraser River near Tabernash was 60 degrees Fahrenheit. And the Williams Fork near Partial was 62.8 degrees Fahrenheit. Next up are reservoir levels. Historically low snowpack means historically low reservoir levels. Lake Granby stands at 56% full. And only the sunset point auxiliary boat ramp remains open. Green Mountain Reservoir is only 16% full, and the Williams Fork Reservoir is 19% full. And now let's take a quick look at our Trans Mountain diversions, or water that is sent from the west of the Continental Divide down to the Front Range. As of yesterday, the Adams Tunnel at Grand Lake was still diverting 521 CFS, and the Moffett Tunnel at Winter Park was diverting 14 CFS. 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And I'm Abby reporting for UC Wet, whose mission is to promote awareness and conservation of our lands and streams in the Upper Colorado watershed. And you can learn more at our website at ucwet.org.

0: All right, that about wraps us up here for the hour. We've got DJ Carlos coming in to sub for Lazy Lester's Junior College of Musical Knowledge. Where's Lazy Lester? Any idea? Is he doing something fun?
1: Don't know.
0: Just being lazy. Yeah, hop in. If Chell's not doing it.
1: Coming in.
0: Yeah. We got a couple more for you, and then we'll get out of here. I appreciate you listening. That was Steppenwolf before that. We had Frank Turner with Glory Hallelujah, Newfound Glory with Understatement, Cheap Trick with Surrender, the live version, Weird Al Yankovic. Yankovic?
2: Yep, Yankovic.
0: Are you in the room here?
2: Yankovic.
0: I feel like I'm doing this on my own. And then when I try to do other stuff...
2: I was busy petting a dog.
0: All right. That's understandable. I feel like we got to get Stella Lefty a little more airplay. And then we'll bring Carlos in right after the top of the hour.
2: Your ball, Brad, such a cute dog.
0: I know. And he's so fuzzy. Did you see they shaved his butt?
2: Yeah.
0: Yeah, they gave him skinny jeans.
3: What kind of dog is it?
0: Bad dog.
3: He's a beauty.
2: He's a goldie...

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0: 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And we are Grand County Radio from the headwaters of the Colorado River. Station ID, good. This is the new Orville Peck song. If you haven't checked him out, you definitely should. We'll see you next week. We got Carlos on deck currently. Chelt, anything you want to say to the people?
2: Bye.
0: That's a man of many words this morning.
2: To quote Powers Booth and Tombstone, well, bye.
0: Bye. I got one for each of yous.

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2: Hey, good morning, Fraser Valley. It's DJ Carlos here, subbing in this morning, 9:15 in the Fraser Valley. Cold outside today. I rode my Vespa in from Tabernash, and I think it was about 34 degrees. It was wicked cold. Wish I had some gloves, wish I had a mask on, wish I had a hat underneath my helmet, but none of the above. So I'm doing all right now, still trying to shake off the cold. Time for more music. Here we go.

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4: Greetings, Grand County. This is your water report, and I'm Abby with UC Wet, bringing you the latest readings from the headwaters of the Colorado River for Tuesday, September 1st. Our stream flows yesterday on the Colorado River near Kremlin peaked at 606 CFS. On the Fraser River below Crooked Creek, they peaked at 10 CFS. And the Williams Fork River below the reservoir peaked at 78 CFS. Let's check stream temperatures. Yesterday's high at the Colorado River near Kremlin was 65 degrees Fahrenheit. The Fraser River near Tabernash was 60 degrees Fahrenheit, and the Williams Fork near Partial was 62.8 degrees Fahrenheit. Next up are reservoir levels. Historically low snowpack means historically low reservoir levels. Lake Granby stands at 56% full, and only the sunset point auxiliary boat ramp remains open. Green Mountain Reservoir is only 16% full, and the Williams Fork Reservoir is 19% full. And now let's take a quick look at our Trans Mountain Diversions, or water that is sent from the west of the Continental Divide down to the Front Range. As of yesterday, the Adams Tunnel at Grand Lake was still diverting 521 CFS, and the Moffett Tunnel at Winter Park was diverting 14 CFS. 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
5: Well, it's 9:33 in the morning. Good morning, Fraser Valley. This is DJ Carlos subbing in for Lazy Lester. What do we hear here during that last set? We heard the Almonds Come and Go Blues. We heard the Heartless Bastards with All This Time. And that was Shaba Ranks with Mr. Loverman that we played just before the break. All right, I think it's time for more music here. I feel a little blues this morning. Here's Howlin' Wolf.

0: Oh, that's Lucinda Williams. That's a sad but beautiful song. That's a song about Lucinda singing a tune to her brother who took his own life, sadly. But that's a beautiful song. That's out on request today to my sweet, sweet girl, DJ Melonhead. And we also heard Bob Marley and the Wailers, Lively Up Yourself, before that. And then the great Howlin' Wolf led us off during that set. Time for the fishing report. I wonder if they're biting today, as cold as it is.
1: It's time for the Grand County Fishing Report. August is coming to a close after a busy summer, and water temperatures are starting to drop as the days are getting shorter. Fishing has been very good all summer, even though it has looked different than usual with the low water. We expect this fall to continue the trend of great fishing and looking forward to the cooler temps and those leaves that are soon to be changing. Here is the latest conditions report. Lake Granby. Sunset Point Boat Ramp is open 6 a.m. to 8 p.m. Water level is at 37 feet below full. Lake trout fishing has remained very good. Look for them in 55 to 85 feet of water. 2-inch green or brown colored tube jigs or glow colored jigging spoons are a good lure choice. Grand Lake. Boat ramps are open 6 a.m. to 8 p.m. Fishing for all species is fair. Rainbow trout action is picking up. Fish along the rocky shorelines and inlets with silver and blue-colored little Cleo spoons. Fraser River by Tabernash has been flowing around 23 CFS this past week. Good action for rainbow trout and occasional brown trout. A dry dropper rig with a micro chubby and an RS2 has been a good place to start until you determine what bugs are hatching. That concludes today's report. Good luck out there, anglers. 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Learn more at fishingwithbernie.com.

Whoa, that's Karankbin there on the radio this morning. That song's called Time, You and I. Before that, we heard from Lucinda Williams, Sweet Old World, and Bob Marley and the Wailers with Lively Up Yourself, and Howlin' Wolf led off that set. I think I might have had my microphone off when I was talking about that Lucinda song. That went out by request. Sweet Old World went to my sweet, sweet girl, DJ Melonhead, this morning. It's 9:55, and it's September 11th, 2026. You know, I think I'd be remiss if I didn't acknowledge 9/11 and the tragedy that befell our country 25 years ago today. I think everybody probably remembers where they were when they first heard the horrible news about what happened at the World Trade Center. And everyone remembers staying glued to their TV as the devastation and the loss unfolded before our eyes. To those who lost loved ones 25 years ago, the nation still grieves with you. And that's really all I have to say about that. Here's a nice tune I think you might like.

0: Yeah, that's Greg Allman with Will the Circle Be Unbroken. Seemed like an appropriate song to play today on 9/11. The time is 10:01. 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Time to hear about the weather report. Brother JP has got that for us.
1: Greetings, Grand County. This is your water report, and I'm Abby with UC Wet, bringing you the latest readings from the headwaters of the Colorado
2: Grand
1: River.
2: County. This is JP
1: for
2: from
1: Tuesday,
2: Grand County
1: September
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1: Flows yesterday on
2: As
1: the Colorado River.
2: As those lenticulars start to form again, you can see that those winds have already started to pick up at those higher elevations. So if you are above timberline, hold on to those hats because they could be flying away real quick today. Gusts of up to 55 to 60 miles per hour are possible at those higher elevations, with slightly weaker gusts of 35 to 40 miles per hour possible within the valleys, so it will be a pretty breezy one. Mid to high level clouds have returned, which we aren't really seeing that much on at least the lower levels as of right now, but over the course of the day today, with that wind advecting in some more moisture, we should start to see some of those dew points start to rise back up again. By overnight tonight, we should see dew points within the 30s across much of the county, so it's still not going to be very moist. However, we do have a chance of some light showers. These will be mostly gusty and very fast moving this afternoon, so not really looking at that much meaningful precipitation, but it is something to keep an eye on if you're just getting spit on by some clouds. Going into tomorrow, there is a higher chance of inclement weather with some moderate rain, gusty winds, and even some lightning possible from these fast-moving showers. So keep an eye on the skies if you're starting off the weekend recreating outside, because that will be something to keep an eye on. A little bit of a break going through Saturday night into Sunday morning, but by Sunday afternoon, those winds are going to pick up again and bring another round of fast-moving showers and inclement weather to end off the weekend. And then going into next week, we will see a bit of a cool down from a cold front that will be moving in later on Sunday. For latest information and more specifics, you can always check out my Facebook page, Grand County Weather, or you can tune into my show every Sunday from 3 to 5 p.m.
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3: 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We'll

0: Yeah, that's Jubilingo. Some fine, fine local music. I don't know if y'all got a chance to see them play at one of the High Note Thursdays toward the end of the year here, but they put on a fine show. I would love to go see them again. And I miss those High Note Thursdays, kind of in that part of the season now where there's not as much live music going on, but we do have live music reports, and we'll keep you informed about what is going on in Grand County, Winter Park, Fraser, and the surrounding areas. We'll keep it tuned right here, and we'll let you know about that. Time for some underwriting. Let's hear from it.
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man, that's just too dang blue. John Lee Hooker and B.B. King, You Shook Me. Before that, we heard a real old tune from back in the late 80s, Green on Red, this time around. But I think that sounds about as fresh as it did back in the late 80s. Eric Clapton with Let It Rain. Wonder if Brother JP would like to play that on his show. And then My Morning Jacket, we heard Amazed. All right, well, after that blues thing, I think it's time to sweeten things up a little bit here.

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1: Yeah, it's DJ Carlos here. It's 10:46 in the morning. I'm subbing in this morning. My last shift for a while. I'm going to be heading back to Texas for a little bit. We have DJ Bro coming up straight up at 11 o'clock. And I know he's got some good things for you. Want to remind you that today at 2 p.m., KFFR is hosting an in-studio performance with Break Signals as part of our Blue Spruce music series. All right, time to get back to some more music. Here's Brother Jerry Garcia, Without the Dead. Let it rock, baby.

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He's just got his own way of living. Bob's still got an antenna on a pole. Two channels come in, two more come and go. He used to watch the news, but he don't anymore. Ain't none of it new, it's the same as before. He figures all any of it's any good for, keeping everybody bored till there ain't no

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How big a mess today? Ask Bob, he'll say she's a big one and she's gonna be a lotta. He likes to drink a beer or two every now and again. He always had more dogs than he ever had friends. Bob ain't like

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Now let that guitar fall in.

0: Yeah, yeah. That's the Flying Burrito Brothers from the record Last of the Red Hot Burritos back in 1971. That tune came from there, a live tune. That is a great record if you ever find that in the bin somewhere. This is DJ Carlos. It's 11:59. What did we hear before the Burritos? The song Tighten Up, Archie Bell and the Drells. Before that, an old favorite, Bob by DBT, the Drive-By Truckers. Let It Rock from Jerry Garcia, just the band, not the whole Dead ensemble. And then before that, we went down to New Orleans for the Meters and Hey Pocky Way. It's 11:59, and I'm about ready to sign off here. We got DJ Bro coming in. DJ Bro is a funk master, likes his oldies now and then too. He's in here collecting all kinds of vinyl, so I think that'll be a treat. Look forward to listening to his show on my way home. As I said, I'm heading out back to Texas for a little while, so I won't be on the radio for a bit. I'm a substitute. I love coming in here and substituting for people who need to go off and do other things with their lives for a day. But I sure have had a good time doing that. This community radio thing is pretty cool. Everybody that is a DJ on KFFR and K-Water is a unpaid volunteer. Some of us have had some DJ experience in the past, most of us not. Not much for me, as you can probably tell from the last couple of hours, but I did my best. But I sure have fun, and I hope you enjoyed hearing what you did, and I appreciate the requests that we got rolling in here this morning as well. So like I said, DJ Bro likes his funk, so I'm going to kick him off for his 2 hours with the Godfather, Mr. James Brown. She has to kick when I'm
1: being a ride in. Sex machine, man. Yeah. Moving, doing it, you know. Yeah. Can

Let's see here. The time is 11:04, and you are listening to KFFR Winter Park, KWTR Fraser, and you can find those at 88.3 and 89.1, respectively. And it is time for Funk and Oddities with Bro. And as usual, I will do the grab bag o' vinyl. And, you know, we're going to play some funky stuff. I'm going to play some weird stuff, of course, and some stuff in between. I'm just kind of in the mood to play a bunch of different stuff today, and so that is what is going to happen. But we're going to start off first here is a little bit, something a little different, a little, I don't know, it's funky for sure. This is called TikTok by Ed Moda. I think you're going to dig it.

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3: That sounds like a pretty interesting festival out there in Telluride. And also, I have to say, I can speak from personal experience about the local experience. I think I bought my last three sets of shoes, hiking shoes / sneakers there, and they're just very comfortable, and I have flat feet. So they gave me some good shoes that gave me good support, but not so much support that my arches hurt or anything. So I thought I'd plug that. They're great. But anyway, we're going to get back to the music. And right now, though, I'm going to tell you what I played. And by the way, thank you for listening to Funk and Oddities with Bro. I am Rick Bro. I'm a bassist here in Grand County.

That song was Rano, R-A-N-O. And then before that, I had a little Ed Mota, Talk Talk. And right now, it is time to get a little bit of my vinyl itch scratched. So here we go, here's a little Firefall.

0: Oh, yeah. That was a little Quincy Jones, Killer Joe. But, you know, if you were thinking, man, is that Tone Loc? Good call. That was Tone Loc. And if you were like, was that Queen Latifah? I'd be like, good call. Because they were both correct. That was Quincy Jones, Killer Joe, with none other than Tone Loc and Queen Latifah, making it just a little bit tastier. All right, and before that, actually, I played a little bit of vinyl. You know, I played a little bit of Firefall. But right now, it is time to get a word from some of our underwriters.
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0: Just hearing her talk about Solstice Bistro makes me think of those delicious short ribs and the scallops. I could go on and on, but I'm not going to. Again, I had like brunch, breakfast kind of thing, so it's not like I'm sitting here hungry. But we have awesome underwriters here at KFFR. In fact, I've actually frequented one of our underwriters earlier this week, because the first Monday of every month, but this month it was the second, but the first Monday every month, I actually get 90 minutes reflexology aromatherapy over at A Step in Time from Marie Koepke. And I got to tell you, I look forward to it every month. Maybe I'll double up sometime, especially if I work my hands too hard. But anyway, guess what? You know what? This next song, I'm gonna play some more vinyl because I got a little vinyl habit, and I'm gonna tell you. I don't know this next song. I found it. I'm just gonna play it. I don't know if I've ever heard it, but it's kind of funny, and I'm not sure that it's a good idea. But who am I to judge?

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1: So you're listening to Funkin' Oddities with Bro. I'm Rick Bro, and I am funky and odd by nature. And that last song that you heard, that's right, you were not hearing things. That was Tom McGuire and the Brass Holes. The name of that song was Ric Flair. And yes, when you heard him talking about it being around in his underwear, that's right, they're talking about Ric Flair, the old wrestler. Remember that? Remember those wrestling days? But before that, that was a little bit of Angelique Kidjo. Toro Mata was the name of that song. And of course, the Oak Ridge Boys there, trying to love two women. And like I said, probably not a great idea. And then of course, we Quincy Jones there before that, a little bit of Cool Joe, Mean Joe with Tone Loke and Queen Latifah. All right, and the time here is 11:46, and what I am going to get into right now here is a little bit of something for my my friend Andrea out there who listens to the show a lot. And here is a little Duran Jones, The Indications. This little tune right here is called Sea Gets Hotter. Great tune. Dig this. You're gonna love it.

All right. So we had right there was a little bit of, let me see here. Sorry about that. That was the, it was a little Sugar Man by Rudy's Intervention. And then we had a little Duran Jones, the Indication, that went out to my friend Andrea there. And so, by the way, for those of you who are wondering where Mrs. Bro is today, Mrs. Bro is working, so she may not participate in the Funkin' Oddities fun. However, she will be back here. Probably I'm going to go with, I don't know, let's see, it's October. I don't know, I'm going to go with like maybe 2 or 3 weeks. I think she'll probably be back, and then everybody will be happy about that, including myself. But hey, for right now, I got a little bit of Jamiroquai for you, all right? I don't even know if I'm pronouncing that right. Sierra, if she were here, she would know. But here you go. A little too young to die.

0: Get ready, Grand County. The ultimate hookup is back. 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That's right, your favorite day of the week is making a triumphant return, and we are handing out free admission to the absolute best shows, festivals, and events in the region.
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3: 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High noon, people. You're listening to KFFR Winter Park, KWTR Fraser. All right, and that means KFFR, by the way, also you can get at 88.3, and KWTR is 89.1 for those of you who want to ramble around on the dial. So, and thanks again for listening to Funk and Oddities with Burrow, and I think we've been funky and odd. That was Jamiroquai, Too Young to Die, and before that, a little Sugar Man Rudy's Intervention. And what we're going to do right now, though, is I'm going to play the weekend calendar for you.
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4: From amateurs learning to professionals presenting, this weekend is full of fun skills. 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I'm DJ Etta.
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3: You know, I kind of also wanted to know the weather. I wonder if JP's out there in electronic land. JP, do you happen to have the weather?
5: Hey there, Grand County. This is JP from Grand County Weather, giving you your forecast for Friday, September 11th.
3: Thanks,
5: as
3: buddy.
5: Those lenticulars start to form again, you can see that those winds have already started to pick up at those higher elevations. So if you are above timberline, hold on to those hats because they could be flying away real quick today. Gusts of up to 55 to 60 miles per hour are possible at those higher elevations, with slightly weaker gusts of 35 to 40 miles per hour possible within the valleys. So it will be a pretty breezy one. Mid to high level clouds have returned, which we aren't really seeing that much on at least the lower levels as of right now. But over the course of the day today, with that wind advecting in some more moisture, we should start to see some of those dew points start to rise back up again. By overnight tonight, we should see dew points within the 30s across much of the county, so it's still not going to be very moist. However, we do have a chance of some light showers. These will be mostly gusty and very fast moving this afternoon, so not really looking at that much meaningful precipitation, but it is something to keep an eye on if you're just getting spit on by some clouds. Going into tomorrow, there is a higher chance of inclement weather with some moderate rain, gusty winds, and even some lightning possible from these fast-moving showers. So keep an eye on the skies if you're starting off the weekend recreating outside, because that will be something to keep an eye on. a little bit of a break going through Saturday night into Sunday morning, but by Sunday afternoon, those winds are going to pick up again and bring another round of fast-moving showers and inclement weather to end off the weekend. And then going into next week, we will see a bit of a cool down from a cold front that will be moving in later on Sunday. For the latest information and more specifics, you can always check out my Facebook page, Grand County Weather, or you can tune into my show every Sunday from 3 to 5 p.m.
3: Hey, thanks, JP. We appreciate that a lot. He does that every day for us. What a guy. Hey, it's time for some funk. Here's a little bit of The Force by the band Lettuce.

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Oh, yeah. That was a little Chris Hillman, and that song was called Take It on the Run. I discovered Chris Hillman from DJ Lazy Lester's Junior College of Musical Knowledge. That's where I found that artist, so I've been kind of listening to him. I've really been enjoying it. And a little bit before that, I had a little vinyl. That was The Who, a little Slip Kid, and, of course, Lettuce before that, The Four. So you know what time it is? It is time for Bros Grab Bag O Vinyl. That's right. Here at the KFFR studios, we have a vast collection of vinyl, and I happen to have a vinyl addiction, and they definitely help support my addiction at no cost. It's fantastic. They enable me, in fact. But so what I did is I grab a random record out of there, or I find somebody to grab them. But today I just grabbed it myself. It was thin. It was boring. It just didn't have like anything distinctive on the edge, so I just pulled it out and see what it is. And this ended up being Chick Corea's Return to Forever. And it is the first album from Return to Forever, 1972. So usually I play side two, track two. That's what I do, right? Well, on this particular album, on side two, there's only one song. There's one 23-minute song, and I am not going to play that. But then on side one, there's a 12-minute song, and there's a 7-minute song, and there's a 4.5-minute song. So I decided, just in case some people who might not like Return to Forever, or might not like this in general,

the lyrics all came from Neville Porter. So without further ado, here's a little What Game Shall We Play off of the first album, third track, first side, off the first Chicory Return to the Forever album. Hope you like it.

All right. Well, in Funk and Oddity fashion, I am going to debrief real quick, and I got to say, I think the song was fine, but I wish it was instrumental. I wish Miss Flora Purim would have just taken that song off. You know, I like the instrumentation, but that voice is more than I could take. So that was a long form, and

0: performance in 26 seconds. So I need to do something to remedy myself on that. But the first thing we're going to do is we're going to get a word from our fantastic underwriters.
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0: Hey, guess what? Today at 2 p.m., today at 2, all right, so hour and a half from now, KFFR is hosting an in-studio performance with Break Signals as part of our Blue Spruce music series. So if you are a Blue Spruce member and you get some time, come on down at 2 o'clock and check out Break Signals. I suspect you'll like it. They got they're setting the seats up and everything in there now. The stage is just about ready. And I guess I'll probably start hearing musicians warming up here not too long. But anyway, come on down 2 o'clock. Got a Blue Spruce show going on, and it's going to be a good time. All right, right now, I'm going to cleanse the palate here a little bit from that last Return to Forever song with the screechy vocals. Sorry. But I'm cleaning things up here a little bit. Here's a little Ray Montaigne, a little Repo Man. I think you'll dig this. This is a great tune.

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4: You are listening to Funk and Oddities with Bro. I am Bro, in fact, and I am been very funky today, I think, but not so odd. So I think it is time for an oddity, and then I'm going to play some little vinyl a little more vinyl, too, just because I took a pile of vinyl out here today, and I'm going to try to get through all of it. But right now, it is time. It is time for an oddity. This is a little bit of a little Claypool Lennon Delirium, so Les Claypool and Sean Lennon, the son of John Lennon. And this is off of self-titled off of their Golden Egg of Empathy album. Here is the song Golden Egg of Empathy.

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That was the one and only amazing Pat Benatar doing the Beatles cover of Helter Skelter. Before that, I had another cover, too. That was Top Jimmy and the Rhythm Pigs doing Jimi Hendrix's cover of Spanish Casual Magic. And then I had a little Ray Charles in there, Ain't That Fine. And, of course, I had some Cars on vinyl. That one was a little dirty. I'm surprised it didn't skip, too, because our station director here, Ryan, was impressing the heck out of me. He had to unplug something that was behind the turntable. So when we were listening to that Cars album that was a little scratchy at the beginning, and you noticed that wasn't as scratchy at the end, I think we can all thank Ryan's shirt from dragging on the record for most of that song while he was trying to like do a like a rainbow arc around the back of the turntable to unplug some other cable. So I want to thank Ryan for, first of all, not bumping the record. That was pretty amazing. It was like... it was like a game of Twister with a record player. It was really quite beautiful. And he cleaned the record at the same time. So thank you again, Ryan. And then before that, the Claypool Lennon Delirium, The Golden Egg of Empathy, off of their most recent release in 2026, The Golden Egg of Empathy. And it says featuring Willow. And Willow is an artist. Apparently it is not my cat, which is refreshing because if it was her, she owes some money for all the things that she consumes. But anyway, this is Funkin' Oddities with Bro. I want to thank everybody for listening. I'm going to play another song before I get out of here. But I want to thank everybody for listening. And by the way, I also want to mention that it is almost 1 o'clock here. And I'll announce the hour, of course. But just keep in mind that a little over from an hour from now, at 2 p.m., is our in-studio performance with Break Signals as part of the Blue Spruce Music Series. And I was listening to them a little bit as they were warming up out there. And they got some chops, so it'll be great to hear them. So if you're out and about and you're a Blue Spruce member, come on by. And if you're not a Blue Spruce member, I say come on by, maybe find out what it's like if you want to be a Blue Spruce member. That might be a good thing. So anyway, I'm going to, as I like to say, surround yourself around people that make you a better person, right? It's the best thing you can do to keep your life in line. And that also goes with the opposite, right? If there's somebody who's toxic and your relationship with them is just not, it's toxic, you know, it's you'd feel bad. But the fact is, it's not a good relationship, whether it's a friend or whatever. You got to get out, you know. It's better for both of you. And obviously, as I like to always tell everybody, keep right, except to pass. That's right. Are you driving right now? Are you listening to my soothing voice? Yeah. Are you just cruising in the left-hand lane? Because maybe you live in Kansas and the trucks are always merging on, so you just stay over there. Don't do that here. It's against the law, right? You cause a head-on collision. Get right. Stop being so darn clueless. All right. So this is Funkin' Oddities with Bro, and I'm going to play one last song here. Beautiful, beautiful song. I absolutely love this tune. Great story, though.

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That's right. It is 1 o'clock p.m. And you lucky ducks, you are listening to KFFR Winter Park at 88.3 FM and KWTR Fraser at 89.1 FM.

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2: The Plein Air at Altitude Cocktail Reception and Silent Art Auction takes place at the Green Room at Hideaway Park, also from 6 to 8.
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0: from 9 a.m. to 3 p.m.
1: Kenny Lee plays the patio at Granby Ranch at 11.
0: From amateurs learning to professionals presenting, this weekend is full of fun skills. That was your community calendar. I'm DJ Etta.
1: And I'm DJ Queen Bee, saying, celebrate your fun, Granby.

0: Williams, that's sensational, my friend. That's very, very good. I'm sure that'll sell in equally as many as the Lovesick Blues, and...
1: Well, I hope so. If it just sells half, I'll be awfully happy.
0: You've read your libel. Thank you very much.
1: It's not that I need the money where them things sell or not. The folks I owe need it awfully bad, though.
0: Yeah. Thank you very much, Hank Williams, for dropping by this morning, and it is always a standing invitation you have to come by whenever you're in Jackson and say hello to all us folks up here at WSLI. They got a whole bunch of folks that listen to our program asking for your records all the time, and we want to keep them supplied. So you keep them MGMs coming our way, and you come back to Jackson real soon again.
1: Thank you a lot, Jim, and I'd like to say thanks to you and to WSLI and to the boys here,
0: Southern Serenaders. Mississippi's greatest hillbilly band.
1: Thank you, boys. Thank you a lot. I enjoyed it. And you boys come by the office sometime. Come see us, huh?
0: We'll do it. You can depend on it. Thank you very much.
1: Duck head overall.
0: Good boy. Thank you very much. Come to see us.
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1: Hey there, Grand County. This is JP from Grand County Weather giving you your forecast for Friday, September 11th. As those lenticulars start to form again, you can see that those winds have already started to pick up at those higher elevations. So if you are above timberline, hold on to those hats because they could be flying away real quick today. Gusts of up to 55 to 60 miles per hour are possible at those higher elevations, with slightly weaker gusts of 35 to 40 miles per hour possible within the valleys. So it will be a pretty breezy one. Mid to high level clouds have returned, which we aren't really seeing that much on at least the lower levels as of right now. But over the course of the day today, with that wind advecting in some more moisture, we should start to see some of those dew points start to rise back up again. By overnight tonight, we should see dew points within the 30s across much of the county, so it's still not going to be very moist. However, we do have a chance of some light showers. These will be mostly gusty and very fast moving this afternoon, so not really looking at that much meaningful precipitation, but it is something to keep an eye on if you're just getting spit on by some clouds. Going into tomorrow, there is a higher chance of inclement weather with some moderate rain, gusty winds, and even some lightning possible from these fast-moving showers. So keep an eye on the skies if you're starting off the weekend recreating outside, because that will be something to keep an eye on. A little bit of a break going through Saturday night into Sunday morning, but by Sunday afternoon, those winds are going to pick up again and bring another round of fast-moving showers and inclement weather to end off the weekend. And then going into next week, we will see a bit of a cool down from a cold front that will be moving in later on Sunday. For the latest information and more specifics, you can always check out my Facebook page, Grand County Weather, or you can tune into my show every Sunday from 3 to 5 p.m.
2: All right. Thank you so much, Mr. JP. Hey there, Grand County. This is DJ Moxie Maven coming to you from the DJ studio here in Fraser, Grand County, Colorado, serving all of Grand County here on 88.3 and 89.1 FMs. We have a special treat for you guys today. We have a wonderful Blues Spruce studio here in the KFFR studios. All of our wonderful Blues Spruce members are coming into the studios as we speak. Some are settling in, some are rushing from the parking lot, and those of who are late are probably speeding down the highway. Please don't speed, guys. Please come here safe. It's okay. And those who are unable to make it, you're going to be listening in live for a special treat. We have Brake Signals. They are here in the studios, guys. They have been doing some amazing sound checks. I am super excited. I'm in the studios, and I'm going to be rushing over there once we get the party started here soon. We have an amazing MC who's come in here today, who's going to be hitting it up here in a second. I'm going to be sending it over to her. Hey, we got Steph in the house. Steph, can you hear me?
3: I can. Hello.
2: Ooh, I cannot hear you. Okay.
3: Hello. Maybe we can. DJ Moxie.
2: I can't hear you quite on the radio. I can hear you over there in the studio. Maybe we can get Ryan there in the engineering room to get you on the radio here in a sec. Hold on. Hold on. It's always fun here to get the radio waves and the electronics working. It's interesting, actually. Those of in the county who don't know, we have a master soundboard that actually works on four different ways. It gets the studio recorded, it gets the airwaves moving, it gets things going into a digital space, and it gets in this front sound room. So it's going in four different directions, and sometimes things don't line up, and that's okay. This is community radio, guys. We like to be professionals, and sometimes we are. So it's all good. I hear something coming through my headphones, so maybe it's working. Steph, can you hear me?
3: DJ Moxie, can you hear me?
2: Not quite. Try again.
3: Check.
2: Oh, I can kind of hear ya.
3: Check.
2: Can you hear? Oh, we're getting there. We're getting there, guys.
3: Ooh.
2: Hold on, guys. Believe me, this is worth it. Trust me.
3: That.
2: Well, we could hear that, Rochelle.
3: That was sounded actually like me. That was my voice.
2: That sounded like lasers from outer space.
3: Check.
2: Hey, there you check. Are, Steph. All right.
3: DJ Moxie?
2: I hear you, Steph.
3: You hear me, sister?
2: I'm going to give it off to you now. I can hear you.
3: All right. Rock and roll?
2: What's rock and roll?
3: All right. Hello. Welcome, listeners. Welcome, audience. And welcome, members, to our September edition of the Blues Spruce Music Series. We're live here in the KFFR studio on 88.3 FM and KWTR 89.1 FM here in beautiful Fraser, Colorado. I'd like to give a big, warm Grand County welcome to our funky rock Denver bass band, Break Signals. Yeah. Hi, guys. Thanks so much for being here.
4: Thanks for having us.
3: I'm your host, Steph Connors, and I have to brag a little because I've known Ben Rafferty here, the key player for Break Signals, for about 14 years. So this is such a huge pleasure for me to be hosting this Blue Spruce session.
4: It's good to see you.
3: You too, buddy. I also want to give a big thanks to DJ Mo Diddles and our executive director, Ryan Wilson, for letting me do this. It's a huge thank you, and also a huge thank you to the Grand County Rural Health Network for being our sponsors and making this event happen. Yeah. Last year alone, the Grand County Rural Health Network, who has been serving our community for 25 years, reached 1 in 6 community members, partnered with more than 80 organizations, and helped our community save over $1 million in healthcare costs. They're incredibly valuable to all of us up here, so donate today and help shape the next 25 years of improving health and well-being here in Grand County. Yeah. All right, let's go ahead and start by introducing these guys. Break Signals here. They formed in 2022 and just recently solidified their current lineup. Their first album, A Steady Frequency, was released in 2024, and they just released their second album, Interstellar Transmission. I got my copy on vinyl as soon as you released them, and I have to tell you guys, I've been getting after it like it's my function. You are described as playing funky rock and roll with vibed out jams for your soul and are known to combine tight songwriting with the kind of improvisation that can take a song somewhere completely unexpected. Let's meet the guys that are going to take this audience on a flight through space and time to the second dimension of our souls. We have Brian Fagan here on guitar and vocals. Dan Niemczyk on bass. Ben Rafferty on keys. Eric Eikenberry in percussion. And Adon Garcia on the drums. Welcome, guys. My first question is for Adon. Tell me, Adon, how is it possible for a human to smile as much as you do? And has your face ever made a frown?
5: I'm a happy guy, I don't know. It's kind of hard, even when I'm sad, I laugh about it. So,
3: right,
5: yeah,
3: on.
5: Thank you for noticing.
3: Oh, yeah. We all notice, buddy, it's infectious. All right. Okay, really, though, I'm excited to get into this session, so let's just go for it. What can you tell us about the first song you're about to play for us?
6: Middle of a dream. You know, some of the early songs we wrote, we would play some gigs, and in the middle of the set, I'd be like, oh, we need a song to fill this kind of moment, and I actually wrote this one from that kind of vibe, and it's just about the thoughts that one can have when you're, you know, going on some sort of journey in your mind. I don't know.
3: All right, I dig it. Let's hear it.

0: Awesome. All right. That was Middle of a Dream off of their new album, Interstellar Transmission. We're here with Break Signals, and I want you guys to tell us a little bit about yourselves and how you got your start into this psychedelic rock journey. What brought you all together?
1: Let's see. So I moved to Colorado about a decade, 11 years ago, something like that. And I'd been pretty active in where I was before that, which was in New York, and had a bunch of bands going on. But moved out here and didn't know a lot of people, started playing some cover bands, and then really just wanted to be playing original music, and was lucky enough to live in a cool neighborhood with this guy and another friend of ours who used to be in the band. And then just through, you know, going out and meeting people and meeting Adon, and Adon knew Dan. We sort of all had just, you know, got some jam sessions together and things were working, and slowly played some small gigs that led to bigger gigs. And then decided that it would be really cool to have keys. So I kind of stalked Ben, I guess, and went to a few shows and just, hey man, want to play in the band? Think about it, I'll think about it. I think it was the best decision he ever made.

Fantastic. Thank you. 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

0: FM and KWTR 89.1. All right, guys. That was awesome. Thank you. And that was Next to Nothing, and that's on their new album, Interstellar Transmission. You should pick up your copy. The psychedelic scene says that you effortlessly blend genres, moving from tight, funky grooves with electric keyboard crescendos to bluesy riffs before diving into expansive, transcendent jams.
1: Sounds accurate.
0: Well, then maybe you don't need to answer this next question. But for someone hearing you for the first time today, how would you describe yourselves as a band?
2: Tight electric piano crescendos leading to
1: transcendence.
0: Transcendence.
1: I don't know. I think the tagline lately is just, you know, vibed out jams for your soul. But yeah, I think we love playing rock and roll. You know, the scene that we're in has many different flavors, from bluegrass to whatever they, you know, Jamtronica kind of stuff, electronic. And I come from, you know, a little bit more of like a soul and Afrobeat background also, and funk, some of the stuff I was doing before Break Signals. But there's just something about being in a rock band that feels good. And I think we try and do that, but still touch on all those other things and have them there. But, you know, it's definitely rock and roll front and center.
0: Yeah. Yes, it is. Transcendent. All right. I want to get back into your dynamic energy with some more music, but first there are a few important things to mention to our KFFR listeners here. We have the Gratitude for Grand annual fundraiser dates happening September 28th through October 8th. Give a high five and recognize individuals and businesses who make a positive difference here in our community. Tune into KFFR 88.3 and KWTR 89.1 FM throughout the fundraiser to hear high five shout outs and follow the campaign's progress. I already have a very special person in the studio who I'm going to give my high five to. And again, that's September 28th through October 8th. We also have the 25th anniversary celebration, in which this giving campaign culminates in an in-person celebration on October 8th as we honor 25 years of community impact and look ahead to the Rural Healthcare Network's bright future here in Grand County. Thank you. Yes. Drop my notes. The wind. It does feel good, though. All right, we're here with Break Signals from Denver, who have performed at Cervantes, Herman's Hideaway, Lot 46, Moe's Barbecue, and all over the city. But you've also spanned out into Morrison, Golden, Fort Collins, Manitou, Salida, Nederland. Tonight, we're going to have you at Rockies in Grand Lake.
3: Yeah.
0: You've played at several festivals, including Tennyson Street, Chalk Arts, Boulder Creek, and Jam Fest West. You're really letting your funk flag fly all over Colorado. What's your favorite kind of crowd to perform to, and which venues do you feel your musical freedom flowing the most?
1: I mean, any crowd where people are listening is always going to be great, you know, and dancing, listening and dancing, right? So an attentive audience that gets what we're trying to do is fun, and I think certainly the clubs that we, you know, play that are ticketed shows, that people are there to kind of see the band are always going to be some of the most fun. Yeah. We do like playing festivals. That Jam Fest one was really cool. That was up in Estes. And it was like everybody that was there, I should speak into the mic. Everybody that was there was staying at a hotel for the weekend, and it was like an all weekend thing where we played like a late night set, and then we also played a more of a evening set the next day, and there was Jason Hahn from String Cheese was doing his League of Sound Disciples thing late night, which was wild, and like a pool party, and nice. There was like an all-star band with like Josh Fairman from Sun Squabby and Marcus Rizak and Michelle Sarin. It was just an amazing hotel experience. Our friend Jason Miller threw that, and he's just a great promoter, a great guy. And those kind of events, when it's like a whole weekend and everyone's there to really get into it, get after it, like it's their function.
0: Like it's their function. Yeah.
1: Those are fun. Yeah.
0: Right on.
1: Yeah, but we love playing Cervantes. We'll be at Cervantes later this in a couple months too. And that'll be a really fun gig.
0: That's always a fun time at Cervantes.
1: Yeah.
0: Awesome. All right. Well, let's hear some more songs.
1: All right. This one's called All In.

0: on. I love that song. It's on my, it's awesome. It's on my morning jam playlist. And I walk my dogs every morning and probably think, people probably think I'm crazy
1: Dancing
0: because
1: down
0: I'm.
1: The street to that one?
0: It's on.
2: What's the first single off the record?
3: Yes, that is the latest single.
0: I don't think my mic's not on. Let's give this a. Check. Yeah, yeah. Yeah. Oh, I was just saying that was All In on Interstellar Transmission. It's the opening song on there, and it is such a party. It's so much fun. So thanks for sharing that one. I was hoping it'd be on your list today.
3: Yes, it's fun for everybody seems to love that tune.
0: Oh, yeah. I bet it just gets everybody going. It's a great way to start that album.
3: Yeah.
0: All right. So let's talk about some other songs on that badass album. Every song on there seems to have its own story that you portray beautifully through your playful, surreal, introspective, psychedelic, and piercingly honest lyrics. I love Never Surrender. It's another one for me. I'm like, yes.
3: Awesome. Thank you.
0: Thank you for saying those things in that song.
3: Somebody
0: someone need to say them, but someone you said it so well. So very well done. All right, we're here with Break Signals, who have just released their second album. We were talking about Interstellar Transmission. And I wanted to know, what were some of your influences while writing this album?
3: While writing? A lot of it is, like I said before, I think a lot of it is driven by just what makes a good, like, I love, obviously, playing, and then when we're playing, I get inspired by the things that are happening in that room that night, or experiences that we have in the green room afterwards, or before, or something someone says. So like All In, it's just this idea of like, I think someone talked about just, it's about never giving up, which is such a cliche kind of thing, but how do you put that in the context of like a band and make it sound fun? And that's what that song kind of came from. Whereas like, ones like Nobody Can Tell Me, which is one of my favorites off the record, is really just kind of an observation on how the world we live in is spinning around me all the times and getting information from all different places. And it's kind of the idea that nobody can tell me what is real, but also nobody can tell me what I'm feeling inside. So it's kind of a double entendre thing going on.
0: Totally.
4: Weren't some of those songs written to replace some of the covers we were playing?
3: That's true too. A lot of times, you get tired of playing covers and try and hit on a vibe that works for us, but then put your own spin on it and, we're like doing flips. we were on a road trip and, came up on a road trip, my buddy just, the expression surfaced into the ether somehow, and then I kind of wrote a whole song about just the idea of, being in love, madly in love, kind of, but at the same time, it's like a love that drives you crazy. But we had a Halloween show where we were doing a hell theme, so we played all these like fun covers like Highway to Hell and Running with the Devil, and I was like, oh, we should write a song about it. So I wrote a song called See You in Hell about, this guy that meets this girl at a bar, and then she like slips a bag of something she shouldn't have on him, and he gets arrested and goes to jail, and she's like, sorry, see you in hell. And then the second verse is he gets out and he like goes back to her and steals from her, and then he tells her, see you in hell. But it's awesome. Fun. It's a funky, fun dance family tune.
0: Yeah, sounds like it.
2: We'll play it at Rockies.
3: Yeah, we'll play it at the Grand Lake. That's good. Actually, we're gonna release that as a single right before Halloween, actually, like next month.
0: Fantastic.
3: So that should be fun.
0: Yeah, we'll keep an eye out for that. All right, so who's the real brains of this operation?
2: Brian.
3: There's lots of brains. There's lots of brains.
0: Everybody's pointed at Brian.
4: He starts off with the tunes, brings with the band. We workshop them for a while, sometimes live before we ever record them. And they evolve over time. Like All In was written, we just played that song. That was written before our first album was recorded. So we've been working on that for a while, just nice. Letting them marinate and change and evolve.
3: But I will say, it's not just me. Ben writes amazing tunes and has got a great voice that I think complements mine. Adon brings just such a power kind of drumming vibe to everything, and it kind of influences the way that I write. Dan lays it down on about as funky as you can get. And then Eric's like the secret sauce back here.
4: All his magical toys. Yeah,
3: so,
0: secret sauce. Yeah,
3: there's
0: nice.
3: It's definitely a band, right? The sum is greater than the parts kind of thing.
0: Beautiful. Awesome. All right, well, what are you going to play for us next?
4: Speaking of Ben.
3: Speaking of new songs.
5: This is one I wrote.
1: about a buddy of mine going through a lot of strife. It's not Fleet. Sure. Just wanted to write an uplifting song for
0: Send
1: my friends.
0: Send some love to him from me.
5: Jeez. She sure it's a...
1: Yeah. All right. It's called Positive Song.

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1: I love it.
2: Break signals.
1: Yeah, break signals. Ben Rafferty. I'm proud of you, buddy. That was excellent. That was so positive. That made me feel really good. All right, listeners, here we are live in the KFFR studio and on 88.3 FM and KWTR 89.1 FM. 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And yeah, you guys have been excellent. 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This is awesome. 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All right, now back to Break Signals, who we are fortunate enough to have with us here in the studio. But unfortunately, I'm going to be wrapping it up here with this last set. But before we do, I want to touch again quickly on your funky fun sound. As I mentioned earlier, all of you have your own, or all of your songs have their own unique flavor. Doug the Elder has kind of a Tenacious D effect for me. I wanted to ask you guys about who your musical mentors are, who have been your major influences over the years, who shaped you, and how do they continue to help you grow as musicians?
3: Okay. Well, I'll throw it out there. It was cool as a band. We got to go see Phish last weekend at Dick's. So obviously that's going to be a big influence going back through that whole, you know, to Back to the Dead. And but a lot of bands that I think might, you know, hear more in us would be like Little Feet, I think is a huge influence for me. The Talking Heads, Child of the 80s. So, you know, anything that's a little off-kilter funk is always going to be really fun for me. From a songwriting perspective, you know, I also love The Police because I love that whole idea of like funky songs with weird kind of more introspective lyrics. So, yeah. That's me. I don't know. Other guys?
4: Some of my bass influences come from The Beatles and Radiohead, Dave Matthews Band, learning stuff like that when I was growing up. And King Gizzard is a huge fan, a favorite band of mine lately. Kind of Spurs all over.
5: Just Phish.
3: That ain't true.
5: Bruce Hornsby, Chick Corea. So many. I like it all, unless it's bad. If it's bad, I don't like it.
6: Yeah, I grew up with kind of a weird eclectic mix, like in South Texas. So a lot of like country and Mexican music down there. But then I studied jazz and played a lot of rock in high school. So I don't know, like I love Buddy Rich and Mel Lewis, but I'm also a big fan of like Stone Temple Pilots and Red Hot Chili Peppers, you know. Yeah. Radiohead's a big one, he mentioned that. So yeah, it comes from all over.
3: We do a lot of 90s covers. So we have like a version of Epic from Faith No More, but kind of as if like a James Brown kind of funk version of it. And we do similar things with like Jane's Addiction tunes and Radiohead tunes, so I don't know. Definitely try and put our own spin on it. We're all children of an era.
1: Totally.
7: I think I'm the lone Widespread Panic guy in the band. I saw him just down the street about 20 years ago at Winter Park, and Sonny Ortiz has always been a big influence on my percussion playing. And at the risk of starting like a bromance, Don is an incredible influence. And you talked about ongoing, continuing to learn and be inspired by music. And Don's formal education and his playing is certainly something that continues to inspire me day in, day out.
1: Beautiful.
5: And for what it's worth, that last song was highly influenced by Widespread Panic.
1: Not Phish.
5: Not Phish.
1: Oh, that's really beautiful, guys. I love it. Thank you. All right. Well, let's wrap up your last set here. Play us a few more.
3: Yeah, and this one's probably more influenced by like Talking Heads, I guess.
5: Yeah.
3: We'll see. It's a new one.
5: I hear
3: Jeff. We have two
5: Beck.
3: If we want to do
1: two. Yeah, two.
3: We can roll through.
1: Two.
3: Cool.
1: Sweet.
3: We'll keep it.

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1: All right, that was The Break Signals live from the KFFR studios, part of our Blue Spruce concert series that's done live here in the studio. 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I'm DJ Pansky. 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Thanks for tuning in. I'm in a little early, but we are not officially going to start rolling into the weekend till 4. Before then, we're going to enjoy a little bit of reminiscing about some previous Blue Spruce artists who have graced the KFFR studio stage. And this duo were born and raised to a Texas country soundtrack shaped in Colorado by a love of rock icons past and present. And they were also inspired by some California bands. This is Marfa. They played here at the Blue Spruce stage, I believe, last year. And this is their song, Daisy. So here we go.

0: That was Bridget Spiney with Write About Somebody New. She also was featured here at our Blue Spruce shows at KFFR and KWTR. She is a singer-songwriter, country artist whose music is inspired by legends such as Emmylou Harris, Merle Haggard, and Kitty Wells. And before that, we had Marfa with Daisy. They are a Denver-based band, but I believe they've relocated to Nashville because they have become quite a phenomenon. And they're going for the big time out there in Nashville. So we are featuring some of our Blue Spruce artists who have graced the stage here live in our studios. Blue Spruce members get access to those shows because they are such good supporters of our community radio station here. I'm DJ Pansky, and this is KFFR and KWTR. I'll be back in just a minute.
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0: All right, here we are getting into our Friday afternoon of looking back on some of the big Blue Spruce shows here. A check-in in the weather, 68 degrees in the Fraser Valley with sunny skies. And today the high was 70, and looks like we have a chance of rain coming in for the weekend with a high of 71 Saturday and just a degree warmer on Sunday. 40 and 50% chance of rain respectively. Granby's at 73 degrees this afternoon, and Kremling's just a little bit warmer. And Grand Lake's got some wind coming in, and they are sitting at 70 degrees. But with that wind, it feels a little chillier out there. Feels more like 61. So grab a windbreaker or a sweatshirt before you head out and about. And this is DJ Pansky. We are going to keep on.

All right, that was a little bit of the band. I just lost my view of what we're playing here. We were just listening to some Blue Spruce artists. We had Bridget Spiney in there, and then that last artist was the band that I just forgot the name. Oh, Buffalo.

0: buffalo.
1: Float like a buffalo. Thank you. My brain is just a little scattered. It's 3:26 here in the KFFR studio, and you are tuned to the Searching for Blue Sky show. I'm DJ Pansky filling in here, and the Rolling Into the Weekend show will have a special guest coming in to be here with me, and I'll have more on that in just a little bit.
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1: All right, so we haven't had the full Big Head Todd and the Monsters crew in here, but we have had Todd Parkmore here at the studio. He was here this in July for Blue Spruce show. And so I'm going to play a little Big Head Todd. Here's one blast from the past. It's called It's All Right. Happy Friday afternoon, everyone.

0: 3:31 here with that big head Todd and the Monsters tune. It's all right, everybody. We are here for Friday. Have a very exciting show coming up for you at the 4 o'clock hour. Special guest, Mr. Steve Skinner, or also known as DJ Skin Dog, will be in the studio visiting from out of state, and we'll catch up on all of his latest comings and goings. Very excited to have him guest host the Rolling Into the Weekend show. And we will also be talking to one of the Winter Park Film Festival film makers about a film that touches many local Grand County themes and is one that you're definitely going to want to see if you're coming up for that film festival this weekend. I heard that the full weekend passes have sold out, but they still have block tickets for individual groups of shows. So make sure to go check out what's going on with the film festival this weekend right here in Winter Park. And I'll be back in a few.
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0: All right, so much going on. Hope you have fun things in store for your weekend wherever you are and wherever you're headed. Here's another Blue Spruce feature artist. They are a Denver powerhouse quartet known for a high-energy cocktail of soulful vocals, funky grooves, and a touch of bluesy rock. This is Jubilingo with Lit Up. Maybe or maybe not. All right. That one is not cooperating right now. Let's see. So we have That Jubilingo song will be on in just a minute. I'm just going to do a little work on that. And here's some information about the fishing report here in the county.
7: It's time for the Grand County Fishing Report. August is coming to a close after a busy summer, and water temperatures are starting to drop as the days are getting shorter. Fishing has been very good all summer, even though it has looked different than usual with the low water. We expect this fall to continue the trend of great fishing and looking forward to the cooler temps and those leaves that are soon to be changing. Here is the latest conditions report. Lake Granby. Sunset Point Boat Ramp is open 6 a.m. to 8 p.m. Water level is at 37 feet below full. Lake trout fishing has remained very good. Look for them in 55 to 85 feet of water. 2-inch green or brown colored tube jigs or glow colored jigging spoons are a good lure choice. Grand Lake. Boat ramps are open 6 a.m. to 8 p.m. Fishing for all species is fair. Rainbow trout action is picking up. Fish along the rocky shorelines and inlets with silver and blue colored little Cleo spoons. Fraser River by Tabernash has been flowing around 23 CFS this past week. Good action for rainbow trout and occasional brown trout. A dry dropper rig with a micro chubby and an RS2 has been a good place to start until you determine what bugs are hatching. That concludes today's report. Good luck out there, anglers. 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Learn more at fishingwithbernie.com.

0: the Banshee Tree with Spare Me. We actually had a double Banshee Tree set in there. That was Dreaming with the Fishes and then Spare Me, both by the Banshee Tree, which is another blues spruce artist who has performed here live in the KFFR studios. And then we had a special song to announce our special guest today. It was Steve Skinner featuring Rick Bro and Riley Skinner with I'll Be There and Speak of the Devil.
1: Rawr.
0: And here he
1: There's
0: is.
1: The devil.
0: The devil is in the studio, everyone.
1: Wow, this is cool, man. This radio thing is really neat.
0: So you tell people who might not know you, tell them your history here at the, well, you kind of built a lot of what I mean, there's been a
1: the
0: lot
1: good
0: of building.
1: Stuff. Yeah, the
0: there's been
1: stuff.
0: A lot of building of this radio station, but you were part of a good amount of it, and you're back in town. Where do you live now?
1: I live in downtown Philadelphia.
0: City man.
1: I am a city man. I am surrounded by diversity, equity, and inclusion.
0: and that's good. And probably delicious food.
1: Oh, I got Body by Angelo's right here. No, I live like 3 blocks from the Italian market, and there's the Asian neighborhood is right next to me.
0: Yeah. So you're...
1: I mean, there's live frogs in the market 100 feet from my house. I can buy live eels.
0: Nice.
1: In the market, yeah.
0: Did you have an occasion to buy live
1: eels?
0: I
1: haven't done that yet. I'm a little scared of handling them, to be honest with you.
0: Yeah, I'm not... What is it? What's the name for it when you have it in sushi? It's like...
1: Eel sushi.
0: It's called like Unami?
1: Unami? No, unami's like the flavor, like the...
0: Oh, yeah, I forget. I usually avoid that one, the eel option.
1: I like it.
0: Oh, well, that's
1: like
0: good.
1: It. But, you know, I haven't had eel for a long time.
0: Yeah. Well, yeah, so we had a Steve Skinner original in there. You are still making music. You are a musician. And like I was saying, how many people have you already played music with since you got here in town?
1: Oh, I had a great jam session over Rick Bro's house the other day. That's why my voice is kind of gone. I mean, the altitude's getting to me, and I just scream my brains out in the jam session. So I'm hoping to pull it back together by tomorrow because I'm playing at Pepe Osaka's.
0: Oh, nice.
1: Yeah, at 8 o'clock.
0: 8 o'clock tomorrow. Great. So people can check it out. And see. And you're also here for the film festival.
1: Yeah, it's been great. Saw some films today. They were awesome. And it's been a great film festival. Great vibe in town.
0: Well, we're just getting started. All right. Well, this is Pansky with
1: DJ Skin Dog.
0: And we'll be right back.
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0: All right, well, we have one more time for one more song here before we actually officially start rolling into the weekend at 4 o'clock.
1: Oh, we're not rolling yet?
0: We're not rolling
1: oh,
0: yet.
1: Oh, that's good
0: no,
1: to
0: we're
1: know.
0: We're just sitting here
1: okay.
0: kind of gathering dust.
1: We're twisting one.
0: But you're talking about all the people you play music with, and I'm just looking at our list of local artists who have played not at Blue Spruce shows, but at the Sound of Grand County,
1: right.
0: which is another local music mm-hmm, series that mm-hmm. we do in the winter months to keep us all alive and together here in the community. And so who do you want to hear from this?
1: We should play one of Sasquatch's albums. I recorded that out in Hot Sulphur Springs.
0: Yeah.
1: That's a good record right there.
0: What tune do you want to hear from?
1: Ward Off the Horde is good. It's kind of like ward off the huge horde that's coming.
0: All right.
1: Yeah.
0: It seems right for a Friday afternoon, right?
1: Yeah. And there's actually a little bit of harmony in this song, too.
0: All right. Yeah, that's
1: Scott Terrell. He's playing with me tomorrow at Pepe Osaka's. So come on out, people.
0: It'll be Skin Dog and Sasquatch.
1: That's right.
0: All right. Well, here is a little local music for your Friday afternoon. And then we'll be back to roll into this weekend.

0: Saturday, Sunday, what? All right, we are back here in the KFFR studio. I'm DJ Pansky. It is
1: I'm
0: four.
1: DJ Skin Dog.
0: Yeah, and Skin Dog. Sorry. Don't let me talk over you. It's 4:04 in the afternoon on this 9/11, and we are ready to announce our official rolling into the weekend theme for this week.
1: Did I give it away?
0: Well, you hinted at it. Okay. It's good. People need hints.
1: Okay.
0: People don't know always know the theme. So the way the Rolling Into the Weekend show works is each week I choose a theme, and then listeners think of songs that fit the theme, and then they call in, and if the song is under 6 minutes and they can justify why it fits the theme, then I will play the song, or we will play the song.
1: Okay.
0: So it's like we think of the theme and then everyone else helps build the music.
1: Yes. I see you've got some good ones on your list there.
0: It's a crowdsourced show. But yeah, I do have a few here. I do, you know, I really did want to do, we might have to do Ebony and Ivory.
1: I think that'd be great.
0: Do you remember that song by Michael Jackson and Paul McCartney?
1: Yeah.
0: That was a really good, I remember that one. So there's some reasons for our theme today, which is the theme is In Perfect Harmony. And it's because Skin Dog's back and he sings and plays music, but also because he and I together,
1: we make harmony.
0: We don't literally make harmony, but somehow, like, when things come together just right. So that's kind of the theme, like when things just sound good and feel good and things are right.
1: Well, that's kind of describes your radio show, DJ Pansky.
0: It describes my radio show.
1: Yeah, because when I tune in, I feel like I'm involved. It's fun. It's the weekend starting early. It's like you're in harmony with what's going on the radio.
0: Oh.
1: And you're doing it for everybody.
0: Yeah.
1: Which is really cool.
0: Well, thank you. I appreciate you saying that.
1: Do you understand what harmony is?
0: I recognize it when I hear it.
1: Uh-huh.
0: And I did learn how, the first song I ever learned to sing harmony was Joy to the World.
1: Really?
0: The Christmas Carol. I learned, but I can't read music, so I don't really know.
1: Right. Well, you know, there's the notes. Do, re, mi, fa, sol, la, ti, do, right?
0: Yeah.
1: So when one person sings one of those notes and another person sings at the same time another one of those notes, that creates a harmony.
0: So if they're both singing do's but just at different scale, different.
1: If they could be singing a different octave.
0: Right.
1: Which is one is higher than the other, and that's not a harmony. But if you're singing one of the other notes in the scale at the same time as, if somebody's singing a D and you sing a C on top of it, that's a harmony.
0: Oh, look at that.
1: And so there's different kinds of harmonies. There's each note, there's 1, 2, 3, 4, 5, 6, 7, 8. So you can sing the fifth, or you can sing the fourth, or you can sing the third, or you can, and some of them are sweeter than others.
0: And can you pick out, when you listen to music, can you pick out which harmony it is?
1: No, but my kid can.
0: Your kid can.
1: Yeah.
0: She's very musical.
1: Yeah.
0: Yeah, we might have to play a Riley Skinner.
1: Oh, I hope we can.
0: Yeah. Yeah,
1: we
0: all should. Right, well, this song that we're going to play here, it kind of inspire this theme. And before I get to that, though, I believe we have to tell people who they're listening to. I think we skipped that. This is KFFR Winter Park and KWTR Fraser. And I'm live in the studio with
1: DJ Skin Dog.
0: And I'm DJ Pansky. All right, so we did that.
1: And we're rolling into the weekend now, right?
0: Yeah, we're okay. Officially rolling into the weekend. It's 4:07. The other reason we picked this kind of harmony theme is I was trying to do something upbeat because, of course, today is the 25th anniversary of 9/11. Mm-hmm. And so I wanted to do something that felt good and positive and just, but I didn't want to, you know, just do, you know, songs about something, unity, or I thought of a lot of themes in this one. I felt touched both places. So
1: are we going to talk about that at all?
0: We can. I was thinking we might play a little New York set.
1: Oh, that sounds good.
0: Yeah, we'll do a little New York set later. And we have a live interview with a Winter Park Film Festival film producer, maker, and promoter. So we will be doing that at around 4:30.
1: We're going to talk to the one and only Autumn Bishop, who I also truly love.
0: Yeah, you get to talk to all the great women.
1: It's great. Yes. Some great ladies around here.
0: Yes. All right. Well, this song kind of inspired this theme, and I will not go into how I rediscovered this song, but when I rediscovered it, I was very happy. Here's some Kenny Loggins and Stevie Nicks. We might as well just call it the yacht song.
1: Yeah.
0: The yacht rock song of the week.
1: This is some cheese, but it's delicious cheese. It's sweet harmony cheese.
0: It is. It's delicious cheese. Enjoy. Here's Whenever I Call You Friend.
1: Oh.
0: It's K Kenny Loggins and Stevie Nicks.

0: All right. That was a fun one, Skinner.
1: Some harmony there, huh?
0: A little bit of harmony in that one.
1: And you know what? It's all one person's voice.
0: Oh, harmonizing with himself.
1: Yeah. That's called playing with yourself.
0: That was Todd Rundgren.
1: Yes.
0: How did you discover that little ditty?
1: Oh, you know, I saw Todd in 1977 in San Francisco at the Winterland Auditorium and fell in love with him and followed him around to California for years and years. But that album in particular, that was his last. He was had a contract with Warner Brothers, and he's always been kind of on the cutting edge of technology and stuff. And so he made the album with just voice.
0: Yeah.
1: But he used a thing called a Fairlight where he would sample his voice and then he could play it back as instruments too. That song's pretty much a straight up harmony, multi-layer song.
0: Yeah.
1: And then when he toured with the album, it's called Acapella, he had a pretty big band to be able to perform all that stuff.
0: Right. Yeah, no, it's very, I'm not familiar with him, but now I'm a fan. That came out in 1985, it says. So. Now we had the Temptations in there. I was just saying there is a very heated online debate over who has the best Motown harmony. Is it the Temptations, the Miracles, or the Four Tops?
1: Well,
0: we chose the Temptations, everyone. So.
1: Just for that one. They're all great,

0: Yes, I think it's a few different Western Slope food producers that are going to be featured. It's an 11-minute, so it's a shorter film. But
1: yeah.
0: I we got to watch the trailer, and I was intrigued. I was like immediately pulled into this story.
1: That's one of the best things about going to a film fest. The films are short, and pretty much everybody now has the intellectual capacity of a soap dish. So. You got to keep it short and sweet if you want to keep people's attention.
0: I think the average attention span, I think I read that it has shrunk from like a minute 47 to like 70 seconds.
1: Can I go off subject for a second? Because your new glasses are killer.
0: Oh, thank you. Did you see my button too? My button says, I'm a librarian. What's your superpower? All right. We'll be right back, Em, with one more song here before we get Autumn on the line.
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0: All right, so we are in the KFFR studios. We got so much going on. It's an exciting day. We got Skin Dog in here for the Rolling Into the Weekend show.
1: So fun.
0: Yes, but it's like the old times.
1: And you know, we've got this cat Paul in here.
0: From the film festival.
1: From the film festival. He's got cameras in our faces, microphones in our faces.
0: We are making a short film all about me and Skin Dog on the radio as we speak.
1: Yeah, he's been in here before, but it's probably 2 or 3 years ago.
0: So welcome, Paul. Thanks for coming in.
1: Yeah.
0: And then we're about to have Autumn Bishop come on the air and talk about this very exciting film. It's part of the Regenerative
1: Whoa. I can hear her. Did you hear that?
0: Yeah, I think it's only in.
1: Oh, okay.
0: Yeah, you can hear, not everyone else. Okay. So,
1: Regenerative
0: Heritage Project. Thank you.
1: It's not easy.
0: I don't know why my mouth won't do it. All right, and we will be right back with that. We're going to play one more tune here.
1: What you going to play, Pansky?
0: So, the Jayhawks are a Minnesota band that I discovered, and I don't think I recognized how much harmony they do until like later on. It was one of those things where I liked them, but I didn't know how good they were until I discovered later.
1: And while you're queuing that up, I forgot to mention that Todd's from Philadelphia. Todd Rundgren's from Philadelphia, so
0: oh,
1: I have
0: another
1: that connection
0: now. Yeah.
1: The soul connection, yeah.
0: Oh, shoot. I'm just trying to find the song I want to hear.
1: That's okay.
0: Yeah, talk a little bit more here.
1: Okay. Well, Autumn Bishop, she's the owner of the Bowerbirds Den, which is a great store in Granby.
0: Yes, and she's involved in so many things.
1: Lots of activities in the valley, and always been the support. I think she might have been my first underwriter.
0: Oh yeah.
1: When I hit the streets.
0: Legacy.
1: I went in there, and she did not say no.
0: Yeah, she did. She's always given back.
1: So, she's a heritage legacy
0: underwriter.
1: Underwriter.
0: And here's the Jayhawks with All the Right Reasons in harmony, in perfect harmony.

0: All right, the Jayhawks there, All the Right Reasons. Love that song.
1: Beautiful.
0: In perfect harmony. This is DJ Pansky, and I'm in the studio with special guest.
2: DJ Skin Dog.
0: Yes.
2: That was a beautiful song.
0: It is. They're a good band.
2: They are.
0: I don't know what they're up to these days. It says for more than 40 years.
2: 40 years?
0: So I think they're probably getting ready to be done.
2: I wonder if they do Botox and stuff, though, because that picture, they don't look like, they don't look 80.
0: All right. We are going to be right back with our Winter Park Film Festival guest, Autumn Bishop, who will be talking about a film screening for the first time this weekend. And we'll be hearing all about it, so don't go anywhere.
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0: All right, we are back here in the KFFR and KWTR studios. It is 4:32 in the afternoon here, and we have a special guest in the studio.
2: DJ Skin Dog.
0: And we have a special guest on the line.
2: Autumn Bishop.
0: And Autumn, welcome to the Rolling Into the Weekend show.
7: Thank you. I'm happy to be here.
0: Thanks so much for...
7: It's going to be a great weekend.
0: Yeah, so much going on. So tell us your connection to this film. It's called Roots of the Land. How did you become involved?
7: Well, I was part of creating a chamber for the northwest side of the county a few years ago. And one of the first things that I kind of wanted to do with that vehicle was highlight some of the... ag operations on the west side of the county, because I knew about a few of them, and I was always learning about a new operation and the families that run them, and you know, they ended up being people that I would just run into, and we actually would get produce and beef from them, and I just felt like it's something that we need to promote in order to preserve. So we applied for a grant from the Grand County Tourism Board. We got a small grant. And so my next step was reaching out to Parks Thompson and saying he had recently borrowed some props from my store for a video that he made. And so I knew he had some ties into the video world. I knew he had done the film festival. And I just said, do you know a videographer that could help us? And he said, yeah, Connor Nelson. So Connor actually shot it. It was in the fall 2 years ago. And we have a producer from California and got this remarkable footage. And 2 years later, we're in the film festival. So we're super excited.
2: That is really cool. And just putting yourself out there like that and making things happen. That's one of the things I love about working with Parks and Connor is... they get stuff done. you know, and,
7: yeah, they,
2: and they've got
7: true.
2: This film fest going now, and they, you know, they sold out a lot of the tickets and stuff this year. It's the fourth annual. And so it's so great to see a local story coming into that. And especially if it was shot by Connor, I'm sure it's absolutely beautiful.
7: Yeah, it's very beautiful.
0: Yeah, they those are the two front man kind of this film festival. They are the ones who got it going here in the county. So it's really neat that they have this personal tie to the film. Can you tell us about the families that you featured in the film? Can we hear a little bit about who we're going to see?
7: Yeah. So starting in Partial, we've got Barlazy J, which is a very historic ranch that's been going for well over 100 years. And Sherry and Jerry Helmicky have been there for quite a while as the owners and just continuing the legacy. And then we've got Tammy and her husband, Chad Urich, that run the operation day to day and do an insanely amazing job. It's like heaven on earth over there. They're sold out for next year as a guest ranch because they have people just come back and they bring their friends and their family and they come for decades. And they're doing regenerative stuff there too. They're like growing their own alfalfa for horses. They treat their horses better, they joke, like better than the humans, which is pretty neat. And then you move into more towards the Granby area, and we featured Fitch Ranch, mm-hmm. Who is also doing some remarkable things. They actually have processing as part of their whole operation of what they're doing, and it extends beyond Grand County. They're in Craig as well. But I learned a lot about that when we did this film, that not even realizing that to even have processing that local is a huge, big deal. Most of the processing plants are very consolidated, very huge, very far away.
2: Yeah.
7: So that's quite the accomplishment that they've done. And then we've got Sisu Farms right here in Granby, and they actually do use Fitch for processing. They actually help supply restaurants like Fitch. They are just doing something really incredible, just having that farm right here in the heart of Granby. As a family, they've got the four kids, and I always say they're raising them truly free range, just like the animals. And they have awesome kids. They're so fun to be around. And then we have Hay Hook Cattle Company, which is Monty and Gay Linky, and their son, Tell, who is living there with them and helping them, and just their story, because they've been through a lot, and just remarkable people and family and beloved by the community.
2: One of the things I really love about getting local food is that you can meet these people that are actually producing the food, and you're supporting, it may even cost more, probably does, but you know where your food is coming from, and that's really, really important, I think. And this is just, you know, this valley is not known as a agricultural hotspot, that's for sure, because, you know, it's rocky and salty and arid, but it's great that there's something going on. There's some tendrils of local food going on, and it's really neat. There's a ranch over in Carbondale area called Sustainable Settings, and they have a ranch with, you know, cows and stuff, but they also do food, vegetables and things, and they really got some good stuff going on. So it is happening regionally, and it's very exciting.
7: Yeah, and our one of our purposes with this film is, like you said, it is a little more expensive, but once you realize that you know who grew that food, how they cared for the animals, how they care for the land, you know, then all of a sudden, you know, you understand the calculus, and it's not, you understand you're also paying for good health. You're paying for, you know, the health of your, you know, the soil right where you live, things like that. So,
0: yeah. And then,
7: the other person I didn't mention by name was, I mentioned their farm was Sisu, but, and I think sometimes I say it wrong. It might be Sisu, but it's Isla Holly and Asa Holly that are doing that. And, Isla was also pretty instrumental in helping with this film. She, actually, her and Asa had spent some time in California in the film industry. And she's an incredible writer. She has a blog where she educates about the food and the system and then what they're doing. And you can learn so much from following her. And she also she's a great writer. So she helped, you know, form the narrative for the film too as well. So I wanted to give Isla a big shout out as well.
0: That's awesome. Yeah, we're speaking, if you're just tuning in, we're speaking with Autumn Bishop about a film that will be premiered here at the Winter Park Film Festival on Saturday, September 12th at 3:30. The film is called Roots of the Land, and it's an 11-minute documentary spotlighting four West Grand farm and ranch operations and the people who sustain our region's food. And those were the folks you were just talking about. I know one of the big reasons we buy the local beef is just the quality. Once you have that really good beef, it's hard to go back.
2: Yes.
7: So, it sure is, yeah.
0: Yeah, so.
7: That's for sure.
2: You know, another consideration, Anna, is that there's something called biotic impoverishment. And that means it's the hidden costs behind that product that you're getting from Peru or wherever it is, right? There's what happened to the land where it was created, the packaging that goes into this thing, driving it, flying it, getting it here, all that stuff causes a lot of harm to the world that you don't even think about when you go in and go, oh, I'm going to buy this one because it's $3.99 and the local one's $5.99. So you're really saving a lot of biotic impoverishment when you buy local.
0: Yeah, for sure. And it's
7: absolutely. And yeah. Your own healthcare costs down the road too, mm-hmm. I truly believe.
0: That's a good point. So you also are involved with a newly formed 501c3, Autumn, that kind of is dedicated to forwarding this work. Is that, are you personally involved, or how, tell us more about.
7: Yeah, so Isla and I and Sarah Villa in Granby were the three board members. We formed this to be the new home of the film and then of projects going forward that have the same mission. And also just to let you guys know, our two blocks are sold out. Are going to put together a local event here in the near future where we can share the film with even more people and then introduce people to kind of our mission and what our further plans are going to be.
0: Okay. So,
7: and some of those are still developing, but, Isla and I were just talking yesterday about a trip she had to Steamboat and, a natural food market that is in Steamboat and trying to do something similar like that here. So those are the kind of things that we want to try to work on. We wouldn't mind trying to find ways to help get a new large animal vet on this side of the county, right, after the loss of Dr. Brooks and just various things like that.
2: Can people watch the film on YouTube yet?
7: Not yet. We're working on that. Yes. Okay. We're a very small operation, but we are definitely going to work on that. Yeah.
0: Yeah, I think this is the premiere, and then it'll probably
7: this
0: be more
7: is the
0: widely,
7: premiere.
0: Yeah,
7: yes,
0: more widely available. Mm-hmm. So the tickets for this weekend are gone. That's great news for the film festival. I'm actually thrilled, even though if people wanted to see the film now, they're going to have to wait for another event or another opportunity to see it. Sounds amazing. If you get, can people see the trailer yet on anywhere?
7: The trailer is on Facebook. It's you just go to Regenerative Heritage Project, okay, and follow our page. And
2: easy
7: you'll
2: for
7: be
2: you
7: to
2: say.
7: There.
2: You got that down.
0: Regenerative Heritage Project
2: well
0: on
2: done.
0: Facebook.
1: I like it cut out.
0: And
1: I can't hear now.
0: Oh,
2: sorry.
0: We can still hear you. Oh, she can't hear.
2: She can't hear us, though.
0: Oh, okay. Well, that was Autumn Bishop. We had her here at the KFFR studio and coming into the KFFR studio for that, talking about that. It's so neat to see local people that we know and see all the time in the county making films.
2: Like, yes.
0: And then you see the quality of these films and you're like, holy mackerel, this is really happening here. It is really exciting. So if you have not yet gotten that, you know, I believe some of those blocks of tickets are selling out, but I believe you can still go to winterparkfilmfestival.com and see what is available, maybe catch a few other films while you were in town and check out all there is to know about parks and Connor and the stars of our local film festival here.
2: I feel lucky that I got in there today to watch a block of films. They were really great. And the film festival is just it's a victim of its own success now, and they're going to have to spread out, find some more screens for next year.
0: Right. Yeah, very true. Well, thank you, Autumn, for being here with us. It was great talking to you. I know we our connection got cut off, but if you're still listening, we thank you for your time and for sharing some information about the film. And yeah, we'll be back with more harmony.
2: Perfect harmony. What harmony are you going to play next?
0: I think we're going to play a little Highway Women. It's time for some women power.
2: It is.
0: After hearing about those women starting this regenerator. God, I thought I had it.
2: Let's just keep this moving along.
0: All right. Where am I?
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0: All right, we're back. It's DJ Pansky here in the studio with...
2: DJ Skin Dog.
0: Your old pal.
2: Your old pal, DJ Skin Dog. Yeah, it's so cool to be in here. It's deja vu all over again.
0: And you probably all your voices and characters, we'll have to bust a few out.
2: Yeah.
0: And I want to hear more about live music. We got so much to talk about and catch up on, but we're going to get back to a little music for y'all. Here is, speaking of, you know, eating local and being open to... all possibilities of things. Here's Crowded Table by the Highway Women, which is a group of talented female artists, including Brandi Carlile, Natalie Hemby, Maureen Morris, and Amanda Shires.

0: That was Crowded House. Good choice there, Skin Dog.
1: Oh, thank you there, Pansky.
0: That was a Skin Dog choice. Weather With You from Crowded House. That was from not that album.
1: What is that? From 100X Lift You of 2014, yeah?
0: Yeah. All right. We are not straight up. We're at straight up 4:59 on this Friday. It is the 25th anniversary of September 11th. So we are going to do a little New York set of songs to honor New Yorkers and, of course, you know, all the first responders, all the people who... Do you remember where you were on 9/11?
1: Of course. I was going to ask you the same thing. I was in Yellowstone. I was an escort on a third grade trip for the Aspen Community School. My daughter was one of the students there. And we were all camping. And I went down to the store to get something at the village store. And that was on the TV. And had to go back and tell the kids what was going on. We circled around and got all the third graders together and tried to explain to them that the world had just turned upside down.
0: Oh my gosh, that's
1: great. How about you?
0: And we just heard a song that your daughter...
1: Yeah, oh yeah, we heard Hedwind in there.
0: Yeah, we had a Hedwind song that Red Winged Blackbird song was before the Crowded House tune. And
1: recorded right here at Eagle Wind Sound.
0: Yeah, and great harmonies in that beautiful, beautiful song, original.
1: Yeah.
0: Does your daughter compose?
1: Yes. As a matter of fact... Speaking of harmony, she just got selected to, she wrote a piece for like a 80-person choir.
0: Whoa.
1: Yeah, and they performed it a couple of places in Minneapolis. And it was amazing, professional choir.
0: So the music gene going strong in your...
1: Oh, far surpass my own.
0: Yeah. No, well, I was actually visiting my parents in Minneapolis when 9/11 happened. I was living here in the valley, but I was up there visiting them and woke up, and I had flown up there and ended up being on one of the first planes back to Denver. And I was one of, I think, I'm not kidding, 4 or 5 people on that plane.
1: Wow.
0: Yeah, it was just surreal.
1: And you know, I was a DJ in Aspen then too. And so I remember the first song I played. Maybe we can play it as part of the New York set or something. I don't know.
0: Yeah. Well, let's do that in just a minute. You're attuned to KFFR Winter Park and KWTR Fraser. It is Friday afternoon, 5:01 p.m., and that means we are rolling into this lovely fall weekend. The leaves are starting to change. You came at a great time.
1: Yeah, it's really pretty here right now.
0: How long do we get Skin Dog in the county for?
1: Well, I'm taking off on Sunday for a river trip down Deso Gray on the Green River, and I'll be gone for about a week, and then I'll be back for a couple weeks.
0: Very cool. So yeah. We'll get a little more Skin Dog.
1: Maybe get another touch of Skin Dog.
0: Yeah, and then we got more Skin Dog coming up for all of you, and then some requests. The theme for today's show is In Perfect Harmony. And so we'd love to know what your perfect harmony song is, whether that's a song with literal harmonies or a song that came along when you needed it or a song that reminds you of someone with whom you have perfect harmony. How about that?
1: That's great.
0: Yes, we'll be right back.
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0: A little cloudy out there. How does this weather compare to Philly?
1: It's warm in Philly.
0: A little warm and
1: a little
0: steamy.
1: Warmer. Yeah, a little more humid. But
0: yeah.
1: Weather's been pretty hot out there this summer, and they've been, you know, some pretty intense weather coming through there because of the super El Nino or whatever it is.
0: That's coming.
1: It's dumping a lot of moisture into the Northeast.
0: I wish it would dump it here. We got mostly cloudy skies though, a chance of some rain this weekend. We've gotten some monsoons, but man, it's been crazy dry, as you know.
1: Yeah.
0: Winter Park, we're at 68 and cloudy, and it looks like Granby is up to 72, and Crumling sitting at 74. Grand Lake a little chillier with some wind up in Grand Lake, 68 degrees. Looks like it'll stay clear overnight, and then Saturday, chance of precipitation and high of 70. Good. It's actually the perfect weekend to have a film festival.
1: It really is.
0: Yeah, like... get outside, get a little sun, and then go in and see some films. Maybe it'll rain, and yeah.
1: In downtown Philly, it's 77 degrees right now and sunny.
0: Well, that sounds
1: And air quality is good, which is rare.
0: That's not usually the case.
1: Yeah.
0: All right. I think, is it time?
1: It is.
0: All right. We're going to start our New York set here. This is my choice. Little Jay-Z and Alicia Keys. Empire State of Mind.
1: Yeah.

0: That was Afro Celt Sound System featuring Peter Gabriel and When You're Falling. I'm DJ Skin Dog here with
1: Pansky. We did a little
0: doing a New York set.
1: Yeah.
0: I'm feeling a little emotional, to be honest with you.
1: Yeah, it's hard not to feel emotional. I think, you know, the theme of imperfect harmony, I think the thing about 9/11, it was so horrific, but then the way we came together as a country afterwards was something I can't believe. I can't believe that I'm nostalgic for 9/11, not because of the events of that day, but because of how we responded.
0: Yeah, it gives you hope that we do have something in common after all.
1: Yeah, and that song you said you...
0: This was the last time I was like a commercial DJ. I spent a few years, the end of my commercial radio career, in Aspen at KSBN, which is the Aspen radio station. And I came on, I did 6 to 10 Monday through Friday, you know, for years. When I came back from 9/11, that was the first song that I played. And it's just, it's got just amazing synchronicity with the events of 9/11 in there. And I want to send that out to my princess who lost, she said 600 colleagues and some close friends in 9/11. And I'm sure that this is a emotional day for Gina.
1: Yeah, I'm sure. So many people were impacted. And then, of course, you know, the health implications that people have faced since. And yeah, it's an emotional day. And this Ryan Adams tune is a little love song to New York. And then we'll move back to our harmonies. Here's New York, New York from the Gold album.

0: FMs on KFFR and KWTR. A little tribute to New York there. I guess that wasn't really a song with harmony, but our theme today is in perfect harmony because I have my old pal in the studio,
1: DJ Skin Dog.
0: And we make radio magic
1: together. Hey out there, Grand County.
0: Yeah.
1: How you doing? How y'all doing? It's your old pal DJ Skin Dog.
0: The Skin Dog in the house.
1: You know who named me?
0: No.
1: Because I'm all about the nicknames.
0: Yes.
1: But Parks Thompson gave me that nickname.
0: Skin Dog, because you had the morning zoo.
1: Yeah. And I don't know if you've ever seen pictures of skin dogs, but they're the weirdest looking things in the world. Hairless dogs.
0: All right. There we are just rolling right along.
1: Did I just say hairless dogs on your show? I'm sorry.
0: Once it's in
1: your mind, you can't get it out.
0: I know. It's not a pretty picture.
1: Thank you.
0: I'm just moving right on past that.
1: I'm a hairy old dog now, as you can tell.
0: Yeah, you got a lot of hair.
1: I do.
0: It's like long, luscious locks over here.
1: Yeah.
0: We might need to give you a new nickname. Luscious locks.
1: DJ Skin Hair.
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1: Yeah, what are we playing next?
2: What are we playing next?
1: DJ Pansky going by the seat of her pants on this one.
2: We're back to harmony.
1: Yeah, we're back to harmony.
2: Yeah, we're back into harmonies here. Let's see. Do we want to hear Mumford and Sons? We have one request that came in. Trish has a request for us, which we will play next after.
1: Okay.
2: After this Iron and Wine song.
1: And I've got one that features three sisters singing in harmony that you're going to really like.
2: I love that you play women.
1: Love the women.
2: I know, you love the women. It's great. And I mean, one woman in particular, but you love women artists.
1: I love women artists.
2: Yes. Yeah. All right, here's Iron and Wine with Flightless Bird, American Mouth, in harmony. It's off of their The Shepherd's Dog,
1: woof, woof.
2: Which hopefully is not hairless.

0: By request there, that was Forget to Breathe from Red Horse. Before that, we had a little Roaches.
1: Not... Can I talk about the Roaches?
0: Yeah, you can talk about the Roaches. Okay. Tell us about the Roaches.
2: Three sisters, Maggie, Terry, and Suzzy.
0: Yeah, we heard.
2: Yeah, and that's a song about who they are. It's called We. And that whole album is just absolutely wonderful. And it's interesting side note. Obviously, they're great harmony singers, which is why I wanted to go to the Roaches. But that album was produced by a progressive rock god.
0: Okay. Called Steve Skinner?
2: No, I... Robert Fripp, who was in King Crimson.
0: Yeah.
2: Yeah.
0: I don't
2: People know. That know, know.
0: Okay.
2: But anyway, yeah, Robert Fripp would produce it. It's like a very...
0: Is he like the Quincy Jones of harmony music?
2: No, he's not about harmonies and stuff. He invented this guitar sound called Frippertronics, which is very spaced out guitar sound.
0: Yeah.
2: And he's known for that. And also being a just consummate musician, knowing how to do timed signatures and all this stuff. But he ended up producing that album, and it's a really, really wonderful record.
0: Well, that's wonderful to hear. Yeah, the Roaches. That was fun. And then we started that set with some Iron and Wine, Flightless Bird, and American Mouth. Do you know much about Iron and Wine?
2: I know they've played here.
0: In the county?
2: I think so.
0: Oh.
2: Yeah, because they were doing stuff with...
0: For some reason, I thought they
2: Eagle
0: were
2: Eagle Wind, I think.
0: I feel like I thought they were like an old band, like from
2: I don't think
0: back
2: so.
0: In the day. Maybe I'm confusing them with Earth, Wind, and Fire.
2: Well, that one was from 2007.
0: Yeah. My knowledge.
2: And I know Sub Pop. I see it's on the Sub Pop record group. That's I have some connections. I have a 1 degree of separation with that record label. They are a Northwest record label.
0: Okay. So, yeah.
2: Evergreen College.
0: Oh, that reminds me, Head and the Heart. They probably have some good harmony.
2: Oh, yeah.
0: We might have to play some of them.
2: Okay.
0: But before we do that, it is 5:34 here in the PM. If you're just rolling into town, this is Rolling Into the Weekend. It is a Friday afternoon show from 4 till 6 on KFFR and KWTR. And we play music that fits a theme, and you can join the fun by calling in with a song that matches today's theme, which is
2: In Perfect Harmony. And if you say it wrong, it could be imperfect.
0: Perfect harmony. Oh, right. It can sound like imperfect. So if you have a song that you like that either features a harmony or makes you feel harmonious inside, how else could you interpret that theme?
2: Yeah, I think that's a nice broad stroke.
0: Phone's ringing. Phone is ringing.
2: Do you dare?
0: I will in just a second here. We'll be right back with our caller.
2: Okay.
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2: Was that Eric the Red?
0: That was Eric the Red on the line.
2: I could hear him from across the room. I don't think you don't even need a microphone for that guy.
0: That was Eric the Red with his request. It's a good one. It's a definite harmony pleaser. Fits the theme and one that we did not think of ourselves.
2: You know, one that I thought of earlier that I forgot to mention and it would have fit the New York theme is The Last Living Boy in New York. Do you know that song? by Simon and Garfunkel?
0: No.
2: It is absolutely spectacular.
0: I know a lot of Simon and Garfunkel. I don't know.
2: That is a wonderful song.
0: But this is my... But before we play Simon and Garfunkel, which everyone now is waiting with bated breath for Simon and Garfunkel. And first, you get to enjoy this duet.
2: Okay.
0: With a couple of special men and a special song that... Do you think this song is now culturally inappropriate, actually?
2: I don't.
0: I think we
2: need to be more less worried about that kind of thing.
0: Okay. It's from its era.
2: Yeah.
0: And it's a good one. It's Stevie Wonder and Paul McCartney.
2: Yeah.
0: Here's a little Ebony and Ivory.

0: Simon and Garfunkel by request from our friend Eric the Red. Oh.
1: Yeah.
0: Yeah.
1: That's Homeward
0: Bound.
1: That was.
0: Yeah, that's what that was. A little good version of that. And they were live in Central Park, which is also fits with our...
1: It does fit our theme.
0: Yeah, our New York harmony, all the things theme.
1: Yeah, yeah.
0: I'm DJ Pansky. It's 5:45. Look at me right on time.
1: You're just killing it.
0: Yeah, and I am so happy to have had DJ Skin Dog here, his triumphant return.
1: It's been my honor and privilege to be here with you, Pansky.
0: We've always had so much fun together.
1: Yeah, and you know, when we were just getting this thing going, sometimes it was just the two of us in those trenches.
0: It was, and we
1: made it happen.
0: We did make it happen. We made a lot of things happen.
1: We get stuff done.
0: Yes, or at least we used to.
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0: 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And now we have a special song that Skin Dog is going to tell us about.
1: You got to turn on my mic.
0: Oh, I got to turn on your mic.
1: Yeah, hi.
0: That would help.
1: It doesn't work unless you do that. Yeah, so I've been living in downtown Philadelphia for the last year and a half or so, and I'm starting to meet some musicians. There's a guy down out there that's, he's a catalyst to the local talent.
0: He's kind of like you here.
1: Yeah, except everything is so much bigger there. You know? And so I got to know this guy, Jamie. I was in a show together. We did Oh Brother, Where Art Thou? It's a musical of all the songs from Oh Brother, Where Art Thou? There's probably 30 local musicians, Philly musicians. It's in a really beautiful old church, the oldest church in Philadelphia. Two nights, sold out every night. Just top musicians, men and women from around Philly. And I got asked to be in the show last year. So I get to meet this guy, Jamie Olson, who is in this band called the No Good Crowd, which I think is a really good name for a band. And they just came out with a record, and it's actually it's their first vinyl record. And it just so happens that the guy that plays lead guitar in this band is the program director for WXPN, which is the big, not, you know, big alternative non-commercial radio station in Philadelphia.
0: Oh, very cool. So yeah. So many ties to you. And so you sang all the I mean, talk about harmonies. Oh, Brother, We're Out There.
1: Oh, God, it's unbelievable.
0: Yeah.
1: Yeah, yeah, the harmonies are great. The musicians are all really great in that show.
0: So we're going to hear this song called So Long Gone from their new album.
1: Yeah, this is a new album, a new song from Jamie. And I'm not sure what studio they put this together in. It probably says. But the production on this song, this is worth playing as loud as you can stand it. It's just a great tune, and I'm proud of Jamie for doing this. And we're recording together now, me and Jamie.
0: It's at Gradwell House in Palace East, it looks like, and it's the produced, recorded at.
1: Okay.
0: And then, it's new music. New music here on KFFR.
1: Brand new. You've never heard this, but yeah. I guarantee you, if it comes out of the speakers, hopefully Pansky can make it happen. Crank it.
0: All right.
1: Here we go.
0: All right, that, interesting. I'm not sure why we're not getting that live on the air. It's here.
1: Huh.
0: Let me try.
1: It's playing in Q or something.
0: Yeah, we're having a little technical difficulty.
1: Oh,
0: shoot.
1: Turn the mic off.
0: That was... All right, we're having a little tech problem with that, so we will...
1: It's actually called The Sounds of Silence.
0: Shoot.
1: We'll get some technical help in here.
0: Yeah, we'll get that sorted out here for y'all.
1: Get DJ Foz in here. Hopefully he can get us straightened out. Sorry about that. I didn't mean to derail your radio show.
0: No, you didn't derail it at all. I thought I had it under control.
1: Well, we can hear it like in the distance.
0: Yeah, we can.
1: That's
0: we can play another song of theirs. We have some of their other songs.
1: Oh, okay, yeah. Well, this is from the same album.
0: Yeah, it's from the same album.
1: Same guy wrote it.
0: Different tune.
1: Okay.
0: This one's called Dennis Wilson.

0: Some rock and roll for you from right in the heart of Philadelphia. That is the No Good Crowd featuring my man Jamie Olson on the guitar and lead vocal there. He wrote that tune, Dennis Wilson, their new album. And good stuff, man.
1: Really good stuff. Fun to hear new music, and especially when you know them personally, as you do when you float through the music world as only Skinner can.
0: Jamie's the coolest guy, man. He's a very easy, fast and easy friend, I would say. And he just comes over to my house once a week, and we sit there with our guitars, and we make music together. And for some reason, we really click. And I just really love the dude. It's just great to have him in my life. And we're making a new record, and it's coming out really sweet. And I just love being part of that No Good Crowd.
1: Very good. You're definitely at home with No Good Crowd folks.
0: DJ Pansky, you're the best. Thanks so much for having me on your show today.
1: Yeah, it's been a real pleasure. We've been rolling into the weekend. And up next, of course, is our friends, the High Lonesome Duo. They bring you all sorts of mix of songs.
0: Are they high?
1: It's no. It's
0: Are they lonesome?
1: Well, they're part of
0: They go together well.
1: Yeah, they're in perfect harmony.
0: High and Lonesome go together very well.
1: Yes. So we're going to move, for our last song here, we're going to move back towards the old Motown style. I was a big Supremes listener.
0: Were you?
1: Yeah. Like my best friend's mom was a very cool single mom, and she introduced me to the Supremes, and we would drive up to Chama, New Mexico in her little Volkswagen Rabbit, and we had the best of the Supremes, and we would just listen to it on repeat.
0: That's why, you know, this is kind of a deep cut you're going to play.
1: You feel like it is? It's not a harmony, but it's a symphony. I hear a symphony.
0: Well, you know,
1: whenever you're near Skinner.
0: Musicians can make harmonies without singing. Instruments can make harmonies as well.
1: Right. Very true.
0: And so, like, if you listen to like the band Boston, for example.
1: Oh.
0: You remember those guys?
1: Oh, yes.
0: You gave me the look. You probably don't like them, but
1: no.
0: They played a lot of harmony guitar parts.
1: Well, now we got to meet. Now I feel like we
0: should do a harmony guitar part.
1: Well,
0: from Boston.
1: Okay, if we have time, we'll.
0: Can we roll in? Oh, we're not going to be able to roll it.
1: Well, yeah. We might not be able to roll in that Boston.
0: Okay.
1: But, all right. And I think I'll be back. Actually, I have an author interview with Ben Goldfarb. He is the One Grand Book author for the Library District is featuring. He writes about the natural world. He has a song, a book, and I'll be interviewing him live on the show on the 25th of this month. So maybe I'll have to do songs about beavers or
0: something. Oh, yeah.
1: Yeah.
0: That sounds fun.
1: Raccoons with spinal.
0: You know, what I found out was that all of Elvis Presley's songs were about beavers. I'll explain that. Maybe I'll do that show with you and I can explain.
1: We might need you to bring you back, Skin Dog. All right, this has been Pansky and Skin Dog rolling into the weekend. Here's some Supremes, and if we have time, maybe some Boston.
0: Thanks for tuning in. Come on out to Pepe Osaka's tomorrow. I'll be playing there live from 8 to 10.
1: Very fun. With Sasquatch.
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1: Yes, here's the Supremes.